I'm not trying to change the face of Scottish music. It'll change on its own in ways I don't even know how, you know, in the future. And I think that's what I was trying to do with Grit, is possibly try as much as I could to try and get a way into popular culture without diluting the origins of it.

It's important for people to push boundaries, you know, otherwise things become stagnant. You know, it's dressed up in the urban thing.

Millions of people all over the world go hungry, while we waste our land and water resources. Did you know that raising animals for human consumption uses 8 times as much water as growing fruits, vegetables, and grains? And that the same amount of land can produce 17 times more soybean protein than meat protein? For great vegetarian recipes, write People for the Ethical Treatment of Animals. That's PETA, Norfolk, Virginia, 23510. Thanks.

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1: 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This has been your Bowling Green City Schools Quality Profile Moment. 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

Some people listen to music and they see color. Mm-hmm. I see characters. I see situations. I hear lines that people say or refrain. But it's the music that's telling me the story.

0: you know, I just have fun with that stuff. I'm not here to belong to a genre or adapt myself to any kind of rules. I just do what I instinctively feel I want to do. And I'm lucky to have that opportunity and that privilege to do that. I'm also helped by some fantastic musicians who feel the same.
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I'm Ziggy.

0: 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We are going to be experiencing some slight turbulence. 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Just got a video of my cat.
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Thank you. Thank you very much. That's what I need, a whole lot of money. I feature Larry on this one, Kansas.

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0: Yeah.
1: 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He hates everything.
0: He likes it. 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

0: Get yourself away from here. Yeah, we are dignified around here. Oh, I smell something. I smell something else. I don't think.
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0: That's about as good as it gets, huh? You're in the United States Navy Band Chief, musician, performing the national anthem at Houston Stadium back on the July the 4th events. Their spine-tingling a cappella rendition at Kauffman Stadium before the Kansas City Royals game. Good to be able to share that with you this morning. Good morning. 3 minutes after 6 o'clock as we broadcast live from the campus at Bowling Green State University in Bowling Green, Ohio. The Michael and Sarah Killeen Center is the home of the School of Media and Communication. The morning show at 88.1 FM here in the county and streaming bgfalconmedia.com and bgchamber.net. Good morning. Good to be back with you on a Monday, July the 27th of 2026. Got a kind of a muggy start to your day today. 70 right now here on the campus, and got some showers and, well, maybe a thunderstorm working its way back into northwest Ohio before the day is done today. More about that coming up in just a moment. The latest forecast, my friends, at the National Weather Service and at WTOL Television in a moment. We're going to talk football a little bit later on today, a couple times. In fact, we're going to hear from head coach Eddie George talking about the impending BGSU football season. It's on the horizon now, about a month or so away from Mac Media Day this past week, and talking about the offense this morning. Some comments from Coach Eddie, and also some comments from Coach Kiss this morning. Sean Kiss, who is the head football coach for the Bowling Green Bobcat football program, and a preview of his team's season this year as they get ready to kick off fanfare here in a week or so, a couple of weeks, and then scrimmages are already underway as well. So we got back-to-back football for you. Well, not back-to-back. Both of those will be part of our lineup today. No Stan Kroducky. He's in a meeting this morning. Won't be able to chat with him, but we'll have plenty of other things for you as well, including birthdays, anniversaries, and as mentioned, sports, and this day in music history. A lot of fun on a Monday edition, July the 27th of 2026, as you go back to work here on the morning show. Quite a bit of local and regional news to share with you as well. This is a weather alert impact day today. I believe could have some strong storms a bit later on this morning, as latest folks at the National Weather Service have been saying for us. And I think that's what our friends at WTOL Television can share with us as well. A refined storm timing that they've released just in the last 15 minutes or so. They were talking early this morning about some thunderstorms later in the day today. And we'll see if that holds true to form here in just a minute. Again, right now, 68. 70 degrees, somewhere in that range, and expected to get up to a high today of 87 and a 40% chance of some showers and thunderstorms. The latest hot off the presses forecast now says a 100% chance of some showers and thunderstorms overnight tonight with a low of 70 degrees. And this is going to kind of flush the system out for us a little bit, get rid of a little bit of lingering smoke as well. Tomorrow will be partly to mostly cloudy skies and a high of 81, and then 80 degrees and sunshine on Wednesday, and 83 and sunny on Thursday, partly cloudy and 85 degrees for Friday, and into next weekend, the next chance for any showers was delayed now until Saturday or Saturday night or so. But right now, we'll call it 70 already here on the campus at Bowling Green State University. It's 90% humidity as well. A little sticky out there with winds out of the southwest at about 5 miles an hour or so. As always, I do want to say thank you to our partners at the Wood County Veterans Service Office, Zach and the team. He'll be back joining us again our first day of broadcasting out at the Wood County Fair 1 week from today. That's right, we're only a week away from the start. Well, actually 6 days away from the start of the Wood County Fair, because it actually gets underway on Sunday, August the 2nd. Our first broadcast from the fairgrounds is going to be August the 3rd, that Monday. We'll be out there 3rd through the 7th, and thank you very much to our partners in our broadcast from the Wood County Fair again this year, to include our friends at the Ohio AgNet and the Wood County Ag Credit here in Bowling Green as well, down on Gypsy Lane Road. So we'll talk more about those good folks as we work our way towards that broadcast next week, and got to connect with Kevin Peel and make sure he's good to go. Haven't talked with him in a couple of weeks now, but he'll be running the board for us, and we'll be out there doing our very best to keep you updated on what's happening with the 153rd Wood County Fair, which again gets underway officially on Sunday, August the 2nd, and the long-range forecast right now is calling for mostly sunny skies on Sunday, but we'll see. A lot can happen between now and then, right? 70 there currently at the Weather Center, and it feels like temperature around 67 or so with a light breeze out of the southwest at about 5 miles an hour. Let's go ahead and jump into some news headlines you want to this morning. It is a Monday, July the 27th of 2026. And again, thank you to our partnership with our friends at K. Hovnanian Homes, who help us get started every Monday through Friday here on the morning show. The weather, let's do her. We'll go ahead and let you know what the folks at the National Weather Service said. We'll let you hear what folks at WTOL have to say about this impending week as well.
1: Yeah, we're tracking the weather impact alert day for today as storms will be arriving later on this afternoon and evening. We are quiet and mild right now. We don't have too much to worry about for the next several hours, at least for this morning. But it's that afternoon time that we're watching pretty closely, and then things will turn a bit more seasonable as we get past this system. We're watching well up here to the northwest, up into portions of the UP, Canada, and that's going to end up tracking our direction. One thing that I'm watching right now is out over Lake Michigan. This little cluster of lightning does tell us that that storm's strengthening, which is interesting because we don't have that daytime heating right now. But I do believe that this will manage to track into Indiana, but there's a chance that that could grow and end up impacting or clipping some of our westernmost counties. We've got that enhanced risk for areas along and west of I-75. Timing out those storms as we get later on into the day, that jet stream will slowly drift our direction, and that's going to help propel those storms through our area. Again, we're seeing a possibility for two waves, one during this late afternoon, and then possibly another one late this evening heading into Tuesday morning, kind of bringing some of those heavier downpours for us. The one thing we'll have to watch, though, is the chance for some damaging winds associated with that leading edge of it and some heavy downpours as well right along the front of that system. So it'll be important to make sure that you are staying updated with the forecast as you will have plans likely for today. Keep that WTOL 11 weather app close and make sure you've got your devices charged as well, just in case things start to warrant at least a little more attention to the forecast. We're going to cool down once we head in towards Tuesday, just dealing with the chance of an isolated shower in the morning, and then we start to dry out as we get later on into the week. And next weekend, only looking at one storm chance for on Saturday, just a few scattered thunderstorms, but then temperatures starting to warm right back up as we head in towards the beginning of August. Now, I know we're talking active weather for today, but we're not seeing a whole lot happening right now. In fact, Ryan is out in Northwood right now taking a look at the conditions for the volunteers that will be starting here very shortly. Ryan, how's it feeling out there right now?
2: It feels fantastic. Couldn't ask for a better summer feeling day, but I know, as you were mentioning right there, we are going to have to watch that potential for those skies to bubble up and potentially some stronger severe thunderstorms this afternoon. Right now, the volunteers just a few hours away from arriving right here at Brentwood Park. Check this out. What do we got here? These are going to be the posts for our swing sets right here. The volunteer is going to have a lot of work ahead of them to open all these crates. We got the shade to keep people cool inside of this crate. We've got our big ropes course. And in this crate right here, these would be the seats for our swings that are going to go on the playground. This is just a small sampling of what is going to be a big day. This is going to be a week-long event of these volunteers. Now, this is going to be our fourth playground that we've put together with Wood County Plays. The first one, of course, being in Perrysburg back in 2021. We have BG the year after that and just opening up Fostoria last year. And we're just trying to make sure that all kids of all abilities have the chance to play together side by side. So right here in Northwood, going to have over 50 volunteers joining me today and our Wood County Plays team to make sure that we can start to put this playground together. I think we need to get some of this opened up. So later on this morning, we're going to see what's inside of some of these boxes. For now, reporting live in Northwood, I'm meteorologist Ryan Weekman.
0: Ryan Weekman with an update along with our weather forecast this morning. How about the good luck those folks had in Northwood? I was talking to Ryan about that. We crossed paths at a Costco. He and Grant and Kayla were out there doing a little bit of shopping. And he said, yeah, very excited about the latest in their series of inclusive playgrounds going to be built in Northwood starting today. And again, weather may play a role in how quickly they can get that one completed. At 12 minutes now after 6 o'clock here on the morning show and breaking news today. Bowling Green Fire Division firefighters confirming there was a gas spill at the BG Marathon gas station. Happened last night around 10 p.m., we're told. North Main Street in Bowling Green was partially shut down after a fuel spill. Crews were called to the BG Marathon station at 525 North Main Street. That's the Gas Express, of course. And West Mary Avenue just after 9 p.m., they're saying now. Bowling Green Fire Division firefighters were on the scene confirming it was a gas spill. Apparently, there was a tanker truck that was on the site there that was transferring fuel at the time. Not sure if that was the cause of that leak, but city crews were also on the scene to contain the spill and assess any damage as well. No more details are in right now, but we do know last night, just around 9 o'clock or so, the first call came in to that BG Marathon Gas Express station there in the 500 block of North Main Street because of a of a fuel spill. We have more details about that. We'll be sure and share with you in our 7 o'clock and 8 o'clock newscast, and certainly tomorrow in local news as well. Also, a Bowling Green man arrested last week after being indicted by a Wood County grand jury on 9 counts of sexual offenses against a juvenile family member. Matt Rava, 33 years of age, lodged in the Wood County Jail, but has since been released on a $50,000 bond, we're told by the judge. He was indicted on several charges to include 3 counts of sexual battery, a fourth-degree felony from May the 1st of 2025 through May 31st of 26, caused a juvenile to engage in sexual activity with him, fourth count of sexual battery, a fifth count of sexual battery, 1 count of grooming, a fifth-degree felony from May 1st of 25 through May 31st of 26, engaging in a pattern of conduct with a minor younger than 13 years of age. 1 count of rape, a first-degree felony, on or about August the 1st of 2020 through July 17th of 2021, engaging in sexual contact with juvenile who was only 8 years of age at the time. A 2nd count of rape, a 3rd count of rape also being charged to the individual. Rava is scheduled for a pretrial conference now on August the 20th. That'll be at 9:30 in the morning before the Wood County Common Pleas Judge Joel Coleman. We talked with Judge Coleman after this past week's first court case, and said he did set that $50,000 bond on recommendation of the prosecutor's office. Wood County Assistant Prosecuting Attorney Brian Boos, who's handling the case, said Friday evening that the investigation into Rava's charges was a collaborative effort by the Bowling Green Police Division and the Wood County Sheriff's Office, since some of the alleged incidents occurred in the city and some outside of the city limits. That story, again, still developing. And we'll try and stay on top of it as best we can as he now heads for his next court appearance on August the 20th. Well, this past Friday from 10 to 11:30 in the morning, there was a big crowd of folks gathering over at Bowling Green State University, students in the first cohort of a Doctor of Occupational Therapy program, modifying big wheel ride-on cars to give to local kids who experience limited mobility. 9 different families scheduled to appear at that event on Friday, and at no cost to them, be able to pick up these modified big wheel vehicles. We had the opportunity to talk with the gentleman in charge of that. That's Alan Kinner, who's an assistant professor at Bowling Green State University. And also, Mr. Kinner is the academic coordinator for this special event this past week.
3: This event is called Go Baby Go, and it came out of a researcher from the University of Delaware in 2013, and he studied mobility in children. And he found that children who had special needs often didn't have the same developmental experiences as typically developing, which is what we, layman's terms, we call normal children.
4: Sure.
3: But normal, you know, is not
4: yeah,
3: a, you
4: can't, that.
3: Normal is a setting on a washing machine.
4: Yeah.
3: And he tried to find a way, because a lot of families with children who have significant medical issues have also financial issues. And so they're not able to pay for this sophisticated equipment. So he tried to find a way that he could take commercially off-the-shelf stuff you could go to Walmart or Meijer and or Menards or wherever and purchase, and modify with very simple materials so that kids could have those early mobility experiences. And so Go Baby Go was born, and he's published research pop-up.
4: Oh, yeah.
3: So now the Go Baby Go program has morphed into a national volunteer event. So all kinds of organizations across the country do it. It's usually engineers or healthcare professionals or people who are just nerdy and want to tinker with things. And so our students are in a course right now called Technology Interventions in Occupational Therapy. And so they're learning how to adapt everyday items so that their patients or clients, as we call them, who have medical conditions, can still do the everyday things they need and want to do. And that's what we call occupation. So that's why we're occupational therapy. We help people do everyday things. So for children, their everyday activity mainly is play. So this program tied in really nicely with our students, because they can use their skills, they can adapt these things with low-cost materials, and they can help children engage in play. And we've already seen today and had parents comment about how much more social their kid is once they got in the car, how much more they're doing than they do in their other seating device or their just when they're at home and not interacting.
4: Yeah.
3: And so it's really cool to be able to do that. So it gives our students really great hands-on experience with real people in the community. It also helps us give back to the community, which is great. the Ability Center of Greater Toledo found out about our program, and they were interested in what we were doing, and they generously donated funding for us, and we were able to basically cover the cost of the vehicles for each child. So we purchased nine. We had nine children originally signed up, but some of them are sick and one had to go into the hospital, so they are not all able to be here today, but we have five of them here.
0: Yeah, again, five families were on hand at the event on Friday, welcoming its first class last fall, the BGSU Occupational Therapy Department program using an innovative hybrid and accelerated approach, making it the first and only program of its kind in the Buckeye State. The two-year program requiring students to take classes online and come to campus only twice per semester for comprehensive hands-on clinical lab experience alongside experienced and credentialed faculty as well. Back to Dr. Kinnear, he, again, the associate clinical professor as part of this program there and the person that actually put this one together, he said that one of the great things about this program for those families on Friday was they get to take those adapted four-wheels home for those kiddos who were learning how to use them as they were being adapted to their disabilities. They get to take them home for free.
3: The only thing they have to do is just get here and load the car when they're done and sit here and listen to the students. And so it's a win-win, I think. It gets back to the community and it gives our students those valuable hands-on service learning experiences that we want them to have that's going to help move them forward in their careers. And what I have seen today in my students that I'm really proud of is a high level of collaboration, problem solving in the moment, because they did do some prep work on the vehicles before they met the child. We assembled the PVC structures and did some basic wiring and things like that before that all of the vehicles would need. And then they didn't really know, they had not seen the children until this morning.
4: Yeah.
3: So they are having to make all of the modifications on the fly. And I think that's a really valuable experience for them to have.
0: Now, with its unique design and approach, the BGSU OTD program aiming to reduce overall student debt, place graduates in the workforce faster, and expand access, they say, to education and patient care by placing occupational therapists in traditionally underserved areas as well. The program complementing the university's Doctor of Physical Therapy program, which was launched just 4 years ago and follows a similar format and a similar structure as well. Had the opportunity to talk with some of the parents as well, some of the families that were there with their youngsters during that Go Baby Go event on Friday.
5: Emily Mowen.
6: And you're from, where are you living now?
5: We're in Haskins.
6: Haskins. Mm-hmm. Tell me about what's happening today. I walk in and see these kiddos having a great time.
5: Yeah, this is really exciting. My son Cooper is 5, and he's getting an adaptive car, and it's going to be super awesome for him to just be able to ride around in style. Normally, he's limited to like his wheelchair and his wagon, so this would be cool that it'll be fully adapted for him and have the supports he needs than just a regular car. Yeah, I know. He's just having a ball. He loves attention, so he's having a great time. I don't think he's really understands what's going to happen yet until he's fully in that thing and being driven around. So we're going camping tonight, so we'll bring it to the campground and bop around.
6: I heard that. This is a four-wheeler. You're going to be able to take it out. Huh?
5: Yeah, do some off-roading tonight, so he'll be really excited. It's going to be awesome to be just like any other normal kid. You know, something that he normally wouldn't be able to do is made possible by this event and, you know, all the partners that help it happen. So we're really excited about
0: it. Yeah, it was a lot of fun to be there. We did. Went there Friday after coming to the program for this kickoff event there and talked with Alan Keener. Again, Dr. Keener, the associate clinical professor over at the physical therapy department, who said with its unique design and approach, the BGSU OTD program aims to reduce overall student debt, as mentioned, and placing graduates in the workforce much faster as well. And we talked with him about occupational therapy. How do you do an occupational therapy program on a hybrid model? Because at its nexus is not therapy, physical therapy in general, hands-on type of learning experience.
3: Not at all. One cool thing about occupational therapy is we work with people of all ages, from tiny babies who might be delivered prematurely and might be in the NICU, and we can train families and how to handle the babies and do things like that. We can work all the way up to the other end of the lifespan with older adults. And you're right, most people do typically think of us as working with older adults. But if you think about occupations, if you move away from job and you think about the jobs of everyday living that you have to do, it could be things like gardening, doing your schoolwork, cooking dinner for your family, going to the pharmacy to pick up your medications, all those things are occupations. And so our program teaches students how to work with people across all those ages who have physical limitations or mental limitations to help them be able to do those things a little bit more independently. Sometimes it's through modifying equipment and introducing tools, but sometimes it's just teaching strategies or doing exercises or modifying the home or whatever. So it's a, we have a really broad range of what we can do. And one thing about BGSU's OT program, which is really great, is we teach students all about all of those different areas. And when we send them out on their internships that we call field work, they are placed all around the region, and they are placed in different settings. Some are going to be working with children, some are going to be working with adults, and so they're prepared to be competent practitioners at the entry level in any setting with any population.
0: Really was wonderful to be able to be there for that experience on Friday. BGSU's OTD faculty empowering students with a multifaceted and comprehensive approach to education guided by Accreditation Council for Occupational Therapy Education Standards. Based on rigorous benchmarks, students learning how to develop and apply strong clinical judgment and effective reasoning into the practice that prioritizes patient outcomes and recovery. And this hands-on hybrid model has become so very popular in a relatively short period of time. It is 6:24 here on The Morning Show. We had a Firefly Nights this past weekend. Just a quick word about that. Wow, what a great turnout it was. And the weather was terrific as well, wasn't it?
4: Sarah Reynolds.
7: And you guys are from where?
4: We live in North Baltimore.
7: Oh, okay. All right. What do you think of our festival? Tell us about this.
4: I think it's wonderful, but it sure is busy with having kids.
7: You got your hands full, don't you?
4: Yes.
7: Yeah. Did you come to the first one this year?
4: We did not.
7: It's your first time?
4: This is our first time. And I really love all the little free activities that they have for the kids. Yeah. Very wholesome.
7: Well, thank you very much for coming.
4: Yeah.
7: I appreciate you.
4: The weather's
7: always...
0: Downtown bursting at the seams with folks to enjoy all the different events at Firefly Nights this past weekend. The sounds of laughter echoing off the sides of buildings during Firefly Nights on Friday. Vendors offering a variety of foods, including stained glass and food and jewelry and much, much more. Lots of kiddos and lots of fun. And congratulations again to our friends at Firefly Nights for putting on a terrific event again this year. I noticed that BGSU Athletics and University was prominently working the crowd down there as well. Can't wait for the BG on Main event coming up this fall as well. And thanks to the presenting sponsors, we'll at least lift off Thayer Family Dealerships, Thayer Family Dealerships, as well as Bowling Green State University, the city of Bowling Green, and Visit BG Ohio. All the presenting sponsors and many other sponsors, of course, as well, helping with our two Firefly Nights this past month. And at 6:26 here on The Morning Show, back we go to, a reminder about a very important event that's going to be happening today. We talked recently with the Wood County Sheriff, Mark Vosselition, and with the Wood County Prosecutor, Paul Dobson, throughout last month and this month and next month. Wood County Sheriff Vosselition and Prosecuting Attorney Dobson are presenting Frauds and Scams, titled Spot Them and Stop Them, at the county's senior centers. The first stop was back on July the 1st, and they have the latest in a series of events happening today, July 27th. That's this afternoon at 12:30. Northeast Area Senior Center is where Sheriff Mark and Prosecutor Dobson are going to be for their presentation. And then tomorrow, the Wayne Senior Center at 12:30. And then on Wednesday, the Perrysburg Senior Center. That one also at 12:30. And the busy week wraps up on Friday at the Wood County Senior Center here in Bowling Green. That's at 10:30 in the morning. Again, all the others are at 12:30. The internet world of social media, AI, and other new technologies creating potential for amazing advancements in all areas of our lives, from communication to medicine. However, they also pose dangers for the unwary. We had Prosecutor Dobson and Sheriff Vosselition in studio just last week to talk about these series of presentations they're doing titled Frauds and Scams, Spot Them and Stop Them. Why?
8: Well, we just felt that one of the things that we've come to realize over the last couple months is that since 2020, if you look at the numbers of fraud cases and scams, including internet, phone
0: sure.
8: calls,
0: yes,
8: that
0: sir.
8: Kind of thing,
0: yeah.
8: They've exploded. You have frauds that have cost people tens of thousands of dollars, hundreds of thousands of dollars. magnified by 7-8 times what they were in 2020. And so they use a variety of methods. A lot of them come down to fear and fear tactics. And so we just felt that obviously knowledge is a great defense. So we decided that we felt that this was really important. And when you look at the numbers, seniors are targeted 2 to 3 times more than folks under the age of 60. And so we felt that that was a really good start. We've had opportunities or people have talked about us presenting this in other venues as well. But we just really felt that it was important. We like to go and have a good time with the seniors as well, and not making it a frightening kind of conversation.
0: Sure.
8: But at the same time, there's just a lot of knowledge that needs to be out there, because as the sheriff has told people repeatedly, these folks are very good.
0: Yeah, and they're nonstop. They're inundating us these days as well. Why do you feel seniors, Mr. Dobson, are the number one on their checklist?
8: Well, we talk about several different reasons, and then the sheriff has a really good talk about that. But several of the reasons, or several of the things that they utilize, again, is fear and urgency.
0: Yes, sir.
8: And seniors tend to have more funds ready at hand, right? It's not tied up to sending kids to schools, the mortgages, those kind of things. So they may have more available funds. They are more, those of us who have been around longer than others, we were raised to respect authority, to respond to authority. And when when an authority figure, sometimes it's they pretend to be the Social Security Administration, the IRS, Medicaid. They contact them and say, hey, there's an issue. You need to deal with it right now. They're more willing to respond and to accept that kind of thing.
0: The numbers you're talking about as well, gentlemen, could be quite a bit higher as well, because all what I've heard in the past is there's that shame aspect that comes in too, right?
9: That's a concern, and that's one of the reasons why scammers like senior citizens, because they're oftentimes not going to report it. You're right, shame is a big part of it. The other fear is if they do lose thousands of dollars, tens of thousands of dollars, which is happening here in Wood County, and they tell the children are going to say, oh, mom and dad can't handle the finances anymore. What else can't they handle? Do we need to put them in a home?
0: Oh, I see.
9: So there's the fear of, what are my kids going to do to me because I just lost money that I foolishly spent, and they're going to realize that I can't handle the money. But this happens to people of all ages. I had a professional woman came in a few months ago. Her husband's a local attorney, lost $40,000 to
0: a
9: scammer.
0: Gosh.
9: So it's all ages, but I think they are very ashamed, you're right, and embarrassed, and therefore they sometimes do not report. So there are a lot more going on of all ages that do not report the scams that are going on.
0: Well, a little bit of conversation. We have a Sheriff Oscillation and with Prosecutor Dobson. Once again, today is the next in this series of discussions, frauds and scams, spot them and stop them. Both the sheriff and the prosecutor will be on hand up at Northeast Area Senior Center at 12:30 today, 12:30 tomorrow at the Wayne Senior Center, 12:30 on Wednesday at Perrysburg Senior Center, and then Friday this week they'll head over to the Wood County Senior Center here in Bowling Green. There's another one scheduled for North Baltimore. That's going to be happening in August at the Senior Center there as well. And one other headline for you this morning. Wood County Auditor Matt Astride visited the studio on Friday to break down the announcement from his office that happened Thursday that the 2026 triennial update values have received state approval and are available on the auditor website for open inspection. Countywide, residential rates increasing by an average of 19% over the last 3 years cumulatively. There's a video, or an audio rather, that we posted from Auditor Astride's visit here to the morning show. He emphasized two important factors regarding the value adjustment. First, that this increase in property values reflects the local real estate market, which continued to increase in 2023, 24, and 25. With Astride saying on the show, Wood County is a great place to live and to raise a family, and buyers are willing to pay higher prices for the many benefits of living here. Limited housing, inventory, higher construction costs driven by inflation, and homeowners holding on to their historically low mortgage rates have all contributed to those rising prices. And secondly, recent property tax reforms has significantly changed the relationship between property values and property taxes. He talked about House Bills 186 and 335 and others that have helped limit the amount of increase to values of your home and therefore limit the amount of tax impact to you and I as homeowners as well. I also asked A-Stride when he was in studio, our Wood County auditor, about any appeals processes that would be in place as well.
10: 1 year. Able to bill back
0: Tax
10: year 2019. that additional amount we billed out was $8.8 million.
0: That's a little different conversation there. What that is Matt talking about the pipeline. Process as well. Now, the appeals process is in place. If you'd like to find out more about that, you can reach out to the auditor's office at 419-354-9173. They've got a toll-free number as well, or just stop by the auditor's office in the county office building weekdays between the hours of 8:30 in the morning and 4:30 in the afternoon. Back to what Matt was talking about there, I do want to play a little bit of this snippet because there's lots of discussion about property tax, about millages, and about the pipelines as well that are impacting funding for public schools. It was August, just 1 year ago, August 16th of 2025, when there was a ruling from the Ohio State Supreme Court upholding a $3.67 billion property tax assessment on the Rover natural gas pipeline, a decision that underscored how regulatory and legal rulings can significantly impact large-scale midstream infrastructure, according to officials. The 700-mile pipeline, which cost $6.3 billion to construct and moves natural gas from eastern Ohio through Defiance County and does go through Wood County to markets across the U.S. and Canada, was valued at $3.669 billion for the tax year 2019. Rover had argued the taxable value should be closer to $1.79 billion, but the Ohio Board of Tax Appeals found that the state's appraisal was more credible, and that ruling was upheld 1 year ago by the Ohio Supreme Court. Local schools have received the first year, the 2019 assessed value on that millage, but they're still waiting on 2020, 2021, 22, 23, 24, and 25. And we talked with Matt A-Strider, auditor, about that struggle for our area schools.
10: 1 year. Able to bill back tax year 2019. that additional amount we billed out was $8.8 million countywide, with about half of that going to school districts. So, I mean, we're not talking small potatoes here. It's unfortunate because that pipeline not only cost that much to construct, but they actually sold a piece of that pipeline that would also justify the value that we had on it. Now, House Bill 15 was able to lower the assessment on new pipelines, and that's part of the argument
0: that
10: Rover has. they're saying rather than at 88% of cost of construction, they should value us at 25%, like a new pipeline would be.
0: Well, if you got 1 year, what are the odds of getting 2020, 2021, 2022? Is this ever going to get resolved?
10: We're not looking to give up at all.
0: Good for you.
10: County auditors that are on the pipeline, I think there's 14 of us across the state. We are pushing hard. They offered us some settlements early on that didn't touch anywhere near.
0: Oh, I know.
10: What their initial burden was, yeah, their valuation. Sure. And I go into it. They knew exactly what it was going to cost them when they built it. They've sold a chunk of it for that amount. I think the thing is definitely worth that. And now they just don't want to pay. So
0: what's taken so long?
10: Different court cases. So the 2019 case was decided by the Supreme Court of Ohio.
0: Right.
10: When it was filed, I had my reservations because I knew, well, this is only one tax year. And I mean, common sense would tell you if it was worth that in 2019, it should be worth pretty much that in 2020 and 2021. Let it depreciate a little bit over time. But But that's common sense. And
0: well, I don't know where you go for an appeal if the Supreme Court says in 2019 you need to do this. Like you said, you got nowhere else to go. What are you going to appeal now?
10: Yeah, well, now they're going to argue that if they would have built it today, it would be worth fraction or a pittance of what it was.
0: Well, keep up the good fight, my friend. We appreciate you very much, I got to tell you.
10: Well, we're battling with them for sure. The Nexus pipeline, we were able to settle that one at a rate pretty high.
0: Yeah.
10: If we could attain that same percentage, I think we would probably maybe consider that for Rover. But like I said, it's not me.
0: I know.
10: It's all the other counties as well. But, right. Yeah, those funds are still out there on the horizon, but they're still not here. They continue to pay based on their
0: appeal to rate,
10: which still makes them a big taxpayer in Wood County. Makes them a top five taxpayer in Wood County.
0: Yeah,
10: but that's not what they promised when they came in. That's not what they promised when they convinced farm owners to sell their farms to them either. You know, they said this is the impact we're going to have in your community, and then they kind of pulled the rug out on that.
0: Yeah, good conversation we have with Auditor Astride. You can hear that all on our morning show Facebook page as well. One other announcement was late on Thursday when we got word from the Northwestern Water and Sewer District's Board of Trustees that they accepted the application from the Village of Grand Rapids to become a member. That vote following Grand Rapids Village Council's July 13th decision to petition for membership. Village officials making the decision to apply for membership after carefully weighing several challenges, including recruiting and retaining licensed water and wastewater operators, maintaining and replacing aging water and sewer infrastructure, meeting financial obligations, and improving system reliability. According to Grand Rapids Mayor John Berry, he said growth in the village may require additional sewer plant capacity, and addressing that need on our own would create a financial burden. We really considered the long-term responsibility of maintaining the system on our own. The membership is going to give Grand Rapids access to the district's licensed operators, equipment, and long-term planning resources, help ensure reliable water and sewer service for years to come as well. According to District Board Chairman Doug Miller, who said, while many communities seek district membership only after infrastructure has reached a critical point, we appreciate the foresight shown by Grand Rapids leaders. By acting now, the village is taking a proactive step to improve and protect its water and its sewer system. So what happens next? The district's going to begin a 90-day transition period. Residents can expect district and village staff working together on system inspections and planning, more district vehicles and field crews in the community as inspections are conducted, no immediate changes to billing, customer service phone numbers, or how you can report outages in Grand Rapids, and updates about any changes to billing rates or contact information provided as they are finalized. For now, Grand Rapids, Ohio residents are going to continue to receive their water and sewer services and monthly bills from the Village of Grand Rapids. More information shared as more details come out. The Village of Grand Rapids becoming a member of the Northwestern Water and Sewer District. 6:40, 20 away from the top of the hour here on this Monday, July the 27th, the 208th day of 2026, 157 days left. And a historical footnote here is on July the 27th in 1789 that then President George Washington signed a measure establishing the Department of Foreign Affairs, the forerunner to the Department of State. 1789 for that one. And I found this hard to believe. It was on this date in 1866, the year after the Civil War wound down, Cyrus Field finished laying out the first successful underwater telegraph cable between North America and Europe, 1866. And then some 43 years after that, in 1909, during the first official test of the U.S. Army's first airplane, Orville Wright flew himself and a passenger, Lieutenant Frank Lamb, above Fort Myer, Virginia, for an hour and 12 minutes. There you go. A couple of important dates in the history of our country. Sharing them with you here this morning as part of our 6 o'clock newscast, brought to you by our friends at K. Hovnanian Homes, one of our anchor underwriters here on the morning show. K. Hovnanian Homes, very much appreciate their continued support of us here on the morning show. Birthdays, anniversaries coming up next. Stay tuned.
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0: Hey, one more historical footnote. I was on July 27th back in 1940 when Billboard magazine published its first music popularity chart, listing best-selling retail records. And first place was I'll Never Smile Again, recorded by Tommy Dorsey and his orchestra, and featured a vocalist by the name of course, Frank Sinatra.
12: Hello, I'm Dale Menio.
0: Hey, we've got birthdays, anniversaries still to do, and we'll do that thanks to our partners with our friends at Waddington Jewelers in downtown Bowling Green. Good morning from Ben and Jen.

Waddington Jewelers closed on Monday. They take Saturday, Sunday, Monday off and be back at it at 10 o'clock tomorrow morning for all your birthday and anniversary shopping needs. Singer-songwriter Bobby Gentry, by the way, has an 84th birthday today. Olympic gold medal figure skater Peggy Fleming is 78 years young today. And Maureen McGovern, I've got something from her here all queued up and ready to go. She is 77 years young today. Comedian Bill Engvall, 69. And jazz singer Karen Allison is 63 years young. Other folks celebrating their birthdays today on July the 27th would include Todd Amos and Kathy Wagner, Debbie Hopkins, Jim Diepenbrook, and Lauren Phillips' birth date is July 27th. We do have an anniversary couple as well. Vern Hansen and his bride Becky Hansen, it's their anniversary today. Congrats from The Morning Show.

0: So once again, happy birthday to all these listeners and you as well. If July 27th is your special day, we wish you the best. Lauren Phillips has a birthday today, as does Jim Diepenbrock, Debbie Hopkins, Kathy Wagner and Todd Amos, and the Hansons, Becky and Vern Hanson. It's their anniversary today, too.
1: Tell you in my own special way that you're extra special, so have a great day.
0: Other names of note, Maureen McGovern, as mentioned, has a birthday today, and she's an Ohio gal. Did you know that? Maureen Teresa McGovern, born on this date 77 years ago today in Youngstown.

Sports coming up in a few minutes. Right now, a young lady born in this date 77 years ago today in Youngstown, Ohio. As a child, Maureen McGovern would listen to her father's singing quartet rehearse in their home. She was told by her elders that she began singing at the age of 3 and would sometimes sing herself to sleep with things she heard on the radio. She decided at age 8 she wanted to be a professional singer. Influences including Barbara Streisand and Judy Collins and Joni Mitchell. After graduating from Boardman High School in 1967, Maureen McGovern worked as a secretary and performed part-time as a singer for a local folk band called Sweet Rain. Her singing caught the attention of Russ Reagan, who then had 20th Century Records, subsidiary of 20th Century Fox. And it was 1972 when he heard a demo record she recorded. At the time, Reagan was searching for a singer to record the single I'm about to play for you, which was from the Poseidon Adventure movie. Remember that? He hired Maureen McGovern to do it, and it was a big hit for her, and we're going to play it for you right now as well. Maureen McGovern on her birthday today with The Morning After. Good morning.

Celebrating her 77th birthday today, that's singer-songwriter Maureen McGovern, an Ohio gal, born 77 years ago today in Youngstown, Ohio. After she had that single right there, The Morning After, that was from The Poseidon Adventure. She was asked to do several other soundtrack singles from movies. For example, Can You Read My Mind, a love theme from the 1978 Superman, which was not recorded for the film, but the single achieved minor success on the pop charts. Toward the end of the 70s, Maureen recorded Different World, a theme from the ABC TV sitcom Angie. The song was her only other top 40 pop single, besides the one we just heard there, The Morning After. It made it to top 20 on the Billboard Hot 100 during 1979. It was the number one in the AC, the Adult Contemporary charts as well. And here's an interesting footnote. Maureen McGovern, the singer, made a brief appearance as Sister Angelina, the singing nun, in the comedy disaster movie Airplane as well. 6:49, though, 11 away from the top of the hour. Let's turn our attention to what's happening in the world of sports this morning. By the way, the Board of Public Utilities meeting that's going to be happening tonight is not going to be happening tonight. That meeting has been canceled, looking at the city's calendar. Tomorrow, there's a Historic Preservation Commission meeting, though, taking place at 4 o'clock in the afternoon. And then also on Tuesday, a Parks and Recreation Board meeting that was scheduled has now been canceled as well. Let's see. Monday, July the 20th, we've already done that. Tuesday, July 21st, already done that as well. So there's your city calendar for today. I didn't mention sidewalk closures either when we went into our news headlines this morning, but I want to remind you that citizens can expect brief impacts on your drive or walk while the City of Bowling Green crews

0: conduct sidewalk and forestry work. Note that all closure dates are subject to change depending on weather conditions and progress of the work. First up, the sidewalk on Summit Street is going to be closed from East Worcester Street to East Cuff Street, 6 a.m. to 4 p.m., starting July the 27th and going to the 30th. So that's today through Thursday. During that time, parking is going to be restricted as crews work to replace the sidewalk. Parking enforcement is going to occur during work hours. Residents may return to street parking after the workday ends, provided that vehicles are moved again before work begins in the morning. And South Church Street is going to be closed in both directions between Cuff Street and City Parking Lot Number 3 during the day, 7 a.m. to 3:30 p.m. That starts July 28th, which is tomorrow, and also goes through Thursday. Urban forestry crews are going to be removing three trees. Access is going to be maintained in the parking lot, and we're told those trees are going to be replaced in due time. So keep that in mind. Sidewalk on Summit Street closed from East Worcester Street to East Cuff Street today through Thursday. And then South Church Street is going to be closed in both directions between Cuff Street and City Parking Lot 3 during the day, 7 a.m. to 3:30 p.m. starting tomorrow and going through Thursday. 70 degrees right now here on the campus at Bowling Green State University, headed up to a high today of 87. And yes, indeedy, we do have a couple chances of some showers and thunderstorms in the forecast for today. So keep that in mind, if you would. Got to see Tanner Barton in our sports. Got to see the head swim and dive coach for Bowling Green State University down there at the Firefly Nights on Friday. Also saw Alex Del Piombo, the head volleyball coach. They are getting ready for their season to be starting shortly. And even had a chance to visit with Derek Vandermeer, our vice president of athletic strategy at Bowling Green State University, who was down there with his daughter, one of his daughters, enjoying the festivities at Firefly Nights. Hope you made it down there as well. We're all going to be enjoying football here before too much longer, aren't we? It's less, what, I guess it's a month or so away now, isn't it, before the first football game for head coach Eddie George in his second season at the helm here at Bowling Green State University. September the 5th, it's a Saturday, so we got about 5 weeks away before Tarleton State invades the friendly confines of Dwight Perry Stadium. After that, it gets tough. I don't know anything about Tarleton State. Nobody else does either, but after we play them, it does get considerably tougher because we head into the Big Ten. Nebraska is the next Saturday with a 7 p.m. kickoff. That's Memorial Stadium in Lincoln, Nebraska. And right after that, no rest for the weary. They head to Iowa State for a game on September the 19th. That's the following Saturday. That one's at noon, and that's at Jack Trice Stadium in Ames, Iowa. Then we get to go home and have another toughie. South Florida, one of the power mid-majors for years now. South Florida's Bulls are going to be at the Dwight Perry Stadium for a game on September the 26th. No rest there. And then the following week from that, it doesn't get any easier. After they battle the Bulls back at Dwight Perry Stadium for that game on September 26th and October the 3rd, it's another Saturday where they head down to Oxford, Ohio, to take on Miami of Ohio in the first game of the Mid-American Conference schedule. So there you go. There's your first, five games of the season. It's going to be a tough one, that's for sure. And Coach Eddie George's second season at the helm, he thinks his offense is going to be okay as soon as they figure out who the starting quarterback's going to be anyway.
1: That's the biggest question mark. Who's going to come and be QB1? You got Jay Constantine, you got Hunter. You have Austin Nova said that he just mentioned also Jaron Mock, who came in from high school, who's a true freshman. So they're still battling through that position. We saw some good things out of that position throughout the spring. We saw a lot of growth there. So I want to see continued growth during our summer and fall camp. And whoever is going to make the most plays and eliminate the poor plays, fumblings, the ball, interceptions, poor decisions, that guy is going to be the one that's going to go into center for. So it's not necessarily about going out and winning the game, but managing it enough to distribute the ball to the right people and allowing the offense to work within itself. So that's going to be a key factor.
2: The other side of the passing game, of course, is the receivers. Not a lot of dynamism there last year for whatever reason. How's that group looking, and who are some of the guys that have stood out to you already?
1: Well, last year was hard because we couldn't really consistently get the ball to our guys. So I think some young guys that I like, some of the freshmen that are coming in are showing some promise. Wynn Sharp is a kid that I think is going to really begin to emerge. Big body, can run, can catch. Certainly he has his catch radius is off the charts. He's just primed to get going. He's just got to get a few good plays under his pocket to really get the confidence going. And I feel good about where we're coming as a group. And again, that position is only as good as the quarterback position for guys to consistently get the ball in their hands. So that's another position we're going to have to see who's going to emerge and become consistently our playmakers at the wide receiver position.
2: Speaking of settled, last year your offensive line was settled. You had five starters back plus another guy that had played a lot. This year they're all gone, so not settled. But the O-line, you've got some guys that have played that maybe weren't full-time starters. How do you think that group's going to come together?
1: I think they're going to be just fine. You mentioned that they have some playing time, and that's what they needed. We have some guys that have some experience. Not as many snaps as are the guys from last season, but I think this unit has the ability to be more, has more athleticism, can do a little bit more up front. They can pull a little bit. They're really good in space blockers. I like what I'm seeing there, and what we're doing is less is more. Okay. And really harping on their strengths in building a run game and a passing game that tailors to their strengths. It's not going to put a lot of stress on them. So I feel really good about the development of that group.
0: There you go. That's head coach Eddie George talking with, of course, that's the voice of BGSU Athletics. That's Todd Walker up at the Mac Media Day event this past week. He talked about the offensive line, which, quite frankly, I thought underperformed last season. A lot of talk about how they had all that experience back, but weren't able to really keep the quarterback vertical, and weren't able to get the running game on track to it. They thought that they could. The one person that you did not hear from that little soundbite there where Coach Eddie George was talking to Todd Walker was Coach Eddie talking about his running back, Austin Dendy. A lot of excitement about him. He's an all-MAC performer in the preseason, Coach.
1: Well, yeah, he just got started late last year. It took him some time to find who he was off the field prior to getting some playing time on the field, and I'm really proud of the man that he's becoming. Had a really good offseason. He's up to 230 pounds right now. Had one of the best off seasons of anybody on this team this year. I worked really hard to focus on the fine details of the position, footwork, eye placement, front recognition, understanding it from a 60,000-foot perspective, so the game slows down to anticipate where the hole may come. So now you're able to see the small little cracks in a run game that you can take advantage of that'll force the bigger runs within the game. So I'm really excited about what he brings to the table. And Nakai Amakri as well, he's going to be a dynamic playmaker for us as well. So I like the combination that running back room was starting to become.
0: So there you go. That's head coach Eddie George. And again, first game of the season is not that far away, about 5 weeks away. Tickets are available, season tickets, right now. And one other quick sports headlines for you in our Wood County Insurance and Elite Collegiate Apparel Sports Report from St. Petersburg, Florida. Drew Rasmussen allowed one hit through seven innings. Cedric Mullins drove in the only run of the game on a bunt single, and the Tampa Bay Rays finished off a three-game sweep with the Cleveland Guardians with a 1-0 victory yesterday. Rasmussen got his ninth win of the season, 9-5, allowed a leadoff double to Stephen Kwan to start the game before retiring 21 of the final 23 batters he faced, including the last 12. Rasmussen struck out 9 and walked 1. Tampa Bay blanked its opponent for the 8th time this season, earning a second 1-0 win against Cleveland this year. The other was back in April. The game finished in 1 hour and 58 minutes, the fourth game in the majors this season to be completed in just under 2 hours. Parker Messick, who's now 8-6, allowed 6 hits and struck out 6, allowing 1 run in 7 2/3 inning for Cleveland, which has lost 5 consecutive games. On that losing streak, Cleveland now falls to 2.5 games out of first place in the Central Division. And Minnesota, by sweeping Cleveland, is only a game back in third. Cleveland also 54-53, just a game above 500 on the season so far. Detroit, which has been up and down and struggled with injury, is now only 6 games out of first place in the Central Division with a record of 50-56. 7 o'clock on the button as we broadcast live from the campus at Bowling Green State University in Bowling Green, Ohio. The Michael and Sarah Culleen Center is the home of the School of Media and Communication. The morning show comes your way at 88.1 FM here in the county and streams at bgfalconmedia.com and bgchamber.net. I'll be back in about 60 seconds with announcements from our friends at Dunn Funeral Home and Pinard Dunn Funeral Home and your local news headlines and... Speaking of sports, a conversation with the head Bobcat football coach, that's Sean Kiss, joining us at 7:15 this morning. 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
0: Hey, big thank you as always to our friends at Dunn Funeral Home and Pinard Dunn Funeral Home for helping with our announcements this fourth week of the month. Dunn Funeral Home and Pinard Dunn Funeral Home. That's Craig, and we very much appreciate Tim Dunn and Tyler Dunn and Brittany Dunn, the entire Dunn family, for allowing us to do these announcements this fourth week of the month. Got word of the passing recently of Werner Rose of Waterville, who passed away peacefully on July 19th at hospice in Northwest Ohio in Toledo, born in January 1938, and married her best friend and soulmate John R. Rose in September of 56. They were married for nearly 70 years. Verna and John had three children, Beverly Ann, who died in infancy, Anna Alan Rose of Fallbrook, California, and Stephanie Rose of Segrades, New York. Verna earned her registered nurse degree at Mott Community College in Flint, Michigan, later working at Toledo Hospital in Toledo, and was an avid genealogist, was a member of the Lucas County Chapter OGS and Genealogy by Computer Society. She authored several books on her family history as well. Verna was a prominent local historian and genealogist dedicated to genealogy research and local history, was an active member of the Waterville Historical Society for 30 years. Since the opening of the Wakeman Archives in 2001, she served as its chairperson. She volunteered her time at the Archives Weekly, assisting individuals with researching Waterville history and family genealogy. Visitation was held last Thursday, followed by a funeral service at 11 o'clock in the morning. That was at Pinard Dunn Funeral Home on Dutch Road, and a graveside service followed at White House Cemetery with Pastor Teresa Wenrick officiating. You can still leave online condolences or fond memory with the Rose family by visiting dunnfuneralhome.com. 4 minutes after 7 o'clock, as we start another broadcast hour here at 88.1 FM in the county and streaming at bgfalconmedia.com and bgchamber.net. The morning show airing right here Monday through Friday from 6 to 9 from the Dave Horger Media Production Studio to Michael and Sarah Culleen Center, the home of the School of Media and Communication. At 4 minutes after 7 o'clock, a reminder here, Brian Swope, Rudolph Libby Senior Project Manager on the Bowling Green High School Construction Projects, can be a speaker at the Exchange Club's noon meeting scheduled for tomorrow, Tuesday, July 28th at Beckett's Burger Bar Barrel Room. Swope earning his undergraduate degree in construction management from BGSU in 1985, his master's in technology management in 2015, with over 40 years of construction management experience. Bowling Green High School project, a $67.4 million program that started last year. The high school is going to be ready to welcome students, we're told, the fall of 2027. The whole project's going to be completed in 2028. The Exchange Club meeting weekly with local guest speakers. Guests always welcome to join. Club members for lunch. Lunch, $13 per person. Again, that's tomorrow. Brian Swope, Rudolph Libby Project Manager on the new high school build, is going to be a special guest at our Exchange Club meeting noon Tuesday at Beckett's Burger Bar and Barrel Room. And at 5 minutes after 7 o'clock, again, 70 degrees right now here on the campus at Bowling Green State University, and a chance of some showers and perhaps even a thunderstorm in the forecast, maybe one or two chances today with an expected high in the upper 80s. With the latest details, our friends at WTUL Television.
5: For today, as storms will be arriving later on this afternoon and evening, we are quiet and mild right now. We don't have too much to worry about for the next several hours, at least for this morning, but it's that afternoon time that we're watching pretty closely, and then things will turn a bit more seasonable as we get past this system. We're watching well up here to the northwest, up into portions of the UP, Canada, and that's going to end up tracking our direction. One thing that I'm watching right now is out over Lake Michigan. This little cluster of lightning does tell us that that storm's strengthening, which is interesting because we don't have that daytime heating right now. But I do believe that this will manage to track into Indiana, but there's a chance that that could grow and end up impacting or clipping some of our westernmost counties. We've got that enhanced risk for areas along and west of I-75. Timing out those storms as we get later on into the day, that jet stream will slowly drift our direction, and that's going to help propel those storms through our area. Again, we're seeing a possibility for two waves, one during this late afternoon, and then possibly another one late this evening heading into Tuesday morning, kind of bringing some of those heavier downpours for us. The one thing we'll have to watch, though, is the chance for some damaging winds associated with that leading edge of it and some heavy downpours as well right along the front of that system. So it'll be important to make sure that you are staying updated with the forecast as you will have plans likely for today. Keep that WTOL 11 weather app close and make sure you've got your devices charged as well, just in case things start to warrant at least a little more attention to the forecast. We're going to cool down once we head in towards Tuesday, just dealing with the chance of an isolated shower in the morning, and then we start to dry out as we get later on into the week. And next weekend, only looking at one storm chance for on Saturday, just a few scattered thunderstorms, but then temperatures starting to warm right back up as we head in towards the beginning of August. Now, I know we're talking active weather for today, but we're not seeing a whole lot happening right now. In fact, Ryan is out in Northwood right now taking a look at the conditions for the volunteers that will be starting here very shortly. Ryan, how's it feeling out there right now?
6: It feels fantastic. Couldn't ask for a better summer feeling day, but I know, as you were mentioning right there, we are going to have to watch that potential for those skies to bubble up and potentially some stronger severe thunderstorms this afternoon. Right now, the volunteers just a few hours away from arriving right here at Brentwood Park. Check this out. What do we got here? These are going to be the posts for our swing sets right here. The volunteer is going to have a lot of work ahead of them to open all these crates. We got the shade to keep people cool inside of this crate. We've got our big ropes course. And in this crate right here, these would be the seats for our swings that are going to go on the playground. This is just a small sampling of what is going to be a big day. This is going to be a week-long event of these volunteers. Now, this is going to be our fourth playground that we've put together with Wood County Plays. The first one, of course, being in Perrysburg back in 2021. We have BG the year after that, and just opening up Fostoria last year. And we're just trying to make sure that all kids of all abilities have the chance to play together side by side. So right here in Northwood, gonna have over 50 volunteers joining me today in our Wood County Plays team to make sure that we can start to put this playground together. I think we need to get some of this opened up. So later on this morning, we're going to see what's inside of some of these boxes. For now, reporting live in Northwood, I'm meteorologist Ryan Weekman.
0: Yeah, a little challenging if you're going to be working outside today. Ryan, again, right now 70 degrees on the campus at Bowling Green State University. Headed up to a high today of 87 with a 40% chance of some scattered showers and thunderstorms today, increasing to a 100% chance overnight tonight. The low back down to 70. Tomorrow's high 81 degrees, a little cooler, and mostly cloudy skies, some peaks of sun, and no more rain on Tuesday, Wednesday, Thursday, or Friday of this week. Temperatures going to remain in the mid to upper 80s for daytime highs and about lows in the 60s for the rest of the week. The next chance of showers after overnight tonight, This afternoon, this evening, into the overnight tonight is going to be Saturday. I think there's a chance of some rain, and we're looking at the long-range forecast as well with the Wood County Fair. Officially starting on Sunday, it looks like mostly sunny skies and a high of around 81 degrees. 70 right now, though, at the Weather Center. Let's jump into a couple of news headlines for you this morning very quickly before we join with Coach Kiss this morning, get an update on Bobcat football. We do know Bowling Green Fire Division firefighters confirming a gas spill at the Bowling Green Marathon gas station. Happened last night around 9 o'clock when the call came in. North Main Street in Bowling Green partially shut down after the fuel spill. Crews were called to the Bowling Green Marathon station at 525 North Main Street. That's a gas express at West Mary Avenue around 9 p.m. BG Fire Division firefighters on scene confirming that gas spill. There was a tanker truck that was there transferring gas into the tanks there from the truck. Not sure about the details, what that had to do with this spill, but city crews were also on the scene last night to contain the spill and assess any damage, too. More details we'll hopefully have for you tomorrow in our local and regional news. And also got word of a Bowling Green man who was arrested last week after being indicted by a Wood County grand jury for 9 counts of sexual offenses against a juvenile family member, Matt Rava, 33 years of age, lodged in the Wood County Jail. He has since been released on a $50,000 bond. I talked with the judge in this case, Judge Joel Kuhlman, who said the bond was recommended by the prosecutor, so he agreed to that $50,000 bond. Rava has been indicted on several charges to include 3 counts of sexual battery, 4th count of sexual battery, a 5th count of sexual battery, 1 count of grooming, a 5th degree felony, 1 count of rape, a 2nd count of rape, and a 3rd count of rape as well. Rava is scheduled for a pretrial conference on August the 20th. It'll be at 9:30 in the morning before Wood County Common Pleas Judge Joel Coleman. Wood County Assistant Prosecuting Attorney Brian Boos, who's handling this case, said on Friday evening that the investigation into Rava's charges was a collaborative effort by the Bowling Green Police Division and the Wood County Sheriff's Office, since some of the alleged incidences occurred in the city and some occurred outside of the city limits. We'll stay on top of that developing story for you as well. Well, a busy weekend, wasn't it, this past Friday? Of course, we were all gathered in downtown Bowling Green for the Firefly Nights, the second of 2 big crowds. Turned out the weather was terrific and a lot of happy folks downtown.
7: Sarah Reynolds.
8: And you guys are from where?
7: We live in North Baltimore.
8: Oh, okay. All right. What do you think of our festival? Tell us about this.
7: I think it's wonderful, but it sure is busy with having kids.
8: You got your hands full, don't you?
7: Yes.
8: Yeah. Did you come to the first one this year?
7: We did not.
8: It's your first time?
7: This is our first time. And I really love all the little free activities that they have for the kids. Very wholesome.
8: Thank you very much for coming.
7: Yeah.
8: I appreciate it.
0: Really was a good time down there. I want to say thank you to the presenting sponsors for our a second of 2 Firefly Nights this past Friday. Thayer Family Dealerships, Bowling Green State University, the City of Bowling Green, and Visit BG Ohio. There were gold sponsors, silver sponsors, bronze sponsors, all helping out at a huge crowd. Of course, the weather was perfect for it as well, which certainly did help, but a great turnout we had for that event on Friday night with Firefly Nights. Now we turn our attention to Rally on Main BG, which is coming up, of course, in the not-too-distant future. And I want to let you know about a couple other things that are happening this week. Very important here. You know, throughout last month and this month, Wood County Sheriff Mark Vosselician and Prosecuting Attorney Paul Dobson have been presenting a program called Frauds and Scams, Spot Them and Stop Them, at the county's senior centers. The first stop was back on July the 1st, and they're still ongoing all through August with these opportunities for particularly our seniors to get advice from our Wood County Sheriff and from our Wood County Prosecutor about how they can avoid falling victims to those scams. Artists. I had the opportunity to visit, as you know, live on the show late last week with both of those gentlemen and talk with them about this outreach, because they've got another event happening today, July 27th, today, 12:30 at the Northeast Area Senior Center in Walbridge. Then tomorrow, Sheriff Mark and Prosecutor Dobbs are going to be over at Wayne at the Senior Center there at 12:30. And then on Wednesday, again at 12:30 at the Perrysburg Senior Center. And then Friday of this week, July 31st, the duo will be at the Wood County Senior Center in Bowling Green, that one at 10:30 in the morning. Why? I asked Paul Dobson, our prosecutor, and the sheriff, why this program and why now? Why?
9: Well, we just felt that one of the things that we've come to realize over the last couple months is that since 2020, if you look at the numbers of fraud cases and scams, including internet, the phone calls, yes, that sir. Kind of thing, yeah. They've exploded. You have frauds that have cost people tens of thousands of dollars, hundreds of thousands of dollars, magnified by 7-8 times what they were in 2020. And so they use a variety of methods. A lot of them come down to fear and fear tactics. And so we just felt that obviously knowledge is a great defense. So we decided that we felt that this was really important. And when you look at the numbers, seniors are targeted 2 to 3 times more than folks under the age of 60. And so we felt that that was a really good start. We've had opportunities or people have talked about us presenting this in other venues as well, but we just really felt that it was important. We like to go and have a good time with the seniors as well, and not making it a frightening
0: right,
9: kind absolutely. Of conversation. Yeah. But yeah. at the same time, there's just a lot of knowledge that needs to be out there, because as the sheriff has told people repeatedly, these folks are very good.
0: Yeah, and they're nonstop. They're inundating us these days as yes. well. Why do you feel seniors, Mr. Dobson, are the number one on their checklist?
9: Well, we talk about several different reasons, and then the sheriff has a really good talk about that. But several of the reasons, or several of the things that they utilize, again, is fear and urgency.
0: Yes, sir.
9: And seniors tend to have more funds ready at hand, right? It's not tied up to sending kids to schools,
0: yes, sir.
9: The mortgages, those kind of things. So they may have more available funds. They are more... we're those of us who have been around longer than others we were raised to respect authority, to respond to authority, and when a when an authority figure, sometimes it's they pretend to be the Social Security Administration, the IRS, yeah. Medicaid, they contact them and say, hey, there's an issue, you need to deal with it right now. They're more willing to respond and to accept that kind of thing.
0: The numbers you're talking about as well, gentlemen, could be quite a bit higher as well, because all what I've heard in the past is there's that shame aspect that comes in too, right?
10: That's a concern, and that's one of the reasons why scammers like senior citizens, because they're oftentimes not going to report it. You're right, shame is a big part of it. The other fear is if they do lose thousands of dollars, tens of thousands of dollars, which is happening here in Wood County, and they tell the children are going to say, oh, mom and dad can't handle the finances anymore. What else can't they handle? Do we need to put them in a home?
0: Oh, I see.
10: So there's the fear of, what are my kids going to do to me because I just lost money that I foolishly spent, and they're going to realize that I can't handle the money. But this happens to people of all ages. I had a professional woman came in a few months ago. Her husband's a local attorney. Lost $40,000 to
0: a
10: scammer.
0: Gosh.
10: So
0: yeah.
10: it's all ages, but I think they are very ashamed, you're right, and embarrassed, and therefore they sometimes do not report. So there are a lot more going on of all ages that do not report the scams that are going on.
0: And that's just a portion of the conversation. We posted the entire thing on our Morning Chub BG Facebook page with Wood County Sheriff Mark Bosselition and our Wood County Prosecutor Paul Dobson. And again, the title of the programs are Frauds and Scams, Spot Them and Stop Them. All are susceptible to these scams, not just our seniors, and all are welcome to today's presentation up at the Northeast Area Senior Center in Wallbridge. 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Tomorrow at the Wayne Senior Center at 12:30, and then on Wednesday at the Perrysburg Senior Center at 12:30. Friday of this week, both Mark and Paul are going to be at the Wood County Senior Center, and that's at 10:30 in the morning. It is 16, 17, 18 minutes now after 7 o'clock here on the Morning Show. Thanks again to Bigby Coffee, Gary and Amy Dybel, the folks at Bigby Coffee, for helping with our 7 o'clock news and weather every Monday through Friday. Bigby Coffee, where Gary says, it is in Bigby without BG. Again, we've got 70 degrees right now, headed up to a high today of 87 or so. A chance of some thunderstorms in the forecast. You heard from Ryan and the team at WTOL Television just now, and I know somebody that's got his eyes on the skies is on the line with us this morning. He's the head Bowling Green Bobcat football coach, Sean Kiss, who's wondering if he can get his workouts in today. Coach, good morning to you, and thanks for taking time to chat with us.
11: Hey, good morning, Clint. Thanks for having me.
0: Yeah, I think you're going to get her done. You guys are up and at them early again today before the heat of the day, huh?
11: Yep, that's kind of usually the plan. We go about 7:45 to 10 on the field and then 10 to 11 in the weight room.
0: Been a little different this year, hasn't it? You and I were talking off microphone as well, Coach Kiss, about not only have you had to deal with heat and humidity, but the smoke thing kind of got in your way as you're getting prepared for the season as well, huh?
11: Yeah, I mean, it's, you know, you just got to be flexible as that coach, because in BG, you just got to never know what the weather's going to be like. And you know, the smoke one, that's a new thing for us, so.
0: Yeah, I know. Hey, I want to talk about last season. I want to talk about fanfare. I know you just got done with a Bobcat football Friday Night Lights event earlier in the month of July. That got kiddos from kindergarten all the way to eighth grade potential football players involved.
11: Yeah, we had about 55 kids out for our youth camp this year, which is awesome.
0: Yeah.
11: You know, we had probably like about 55 of our own players out in their jerseys, you know, just connecting with the youth and, you know, trying to lay that foundation that we have and, you know, make those relationships with those kids to, you know, keep them around the program.
0: League is changing. Let's start with that this morning for it to break it down into what we can expect from Bowling Green Bobcats this year with movement of teams and realignments of teams as well. How's the Cardinal division going to change, if at all, this season, Coach?
11: Well, Liberty Benton's coming in.
0: Yeah.
11: So they're going to be our sixth team in that Cardinal division. So they'll be, you know, they've got real great pedigree and they've been a real strong team for a long time. So, you know, we're excited for that new challenge. And then I believe Clay is coming back down to the Cardinal, who the last time they were in it, they had won that. So, and they're coming back pretty strong. You know, but I feel like the Cardinal's kind of up for grabs. A lot of teams graduated out, a lot of guys, and,
0: yeah,
11: you know, we're coming back with a crew that we played with last year that was super young and, you know, a lot of returning experience, which is exciting.
0: Yeah, it's a first team defense and first team, second team offense as well from last year's NLL. You know, the names that we know and recognize, like Matt Stolitz and Max Schweihart and Jake Hunter and Cade Reinick on the defensive side, and offense, wide receiver, offensive line, utility players, some quality players that have moved on and some that are back as well. Who are you looking for leadership from this year, Coach?
11: Well, our two kind of senior leaders that have really taken the reins this year are Levi Kello, who's a wide receiver and a defensive lineman, and
0: sure,
11: then Aiden Rolliter, who will be a returning captain, and he is a D lineman and our tight end. So those guys have really kind of led the way, and, you know, they've got that bitter taste in their mouth from, you know, kind of a down year last year. So, you know, they've got the kids, you know, working really hard, and we're pretty focused on being much better this coming season.
0: Yeah, it was a difficult year last year. I think only a couple of wins and didn't win a league game in a very difficult Cardinal division. That was coming off a six-win season back in 2024 and a playoff berth as well. So that's a big motivation, the topic from last year's struggles?
11: Absolutely. You know, 2-8 is a big dip for what our expectations are.
0: Sure.
11: But, you know, last year we lettered 8 sophomores. You know, we played really young just for the kids that, you know, are in those spots were the younger kids. And, you know, we had a lot of growing up to do. And I thought we played much better football down the stretch than we did early on when we kind of settled in and matured and got used to the speed of the game and everything like that. We had a couple close ones that we just couldn't get over the hump on.
0: Yeah. What's going to be the MO of this team? You think it's going to be, you've had some success from the quarterback position in the past. It's always been a team that has been able to pound and grind a little bit as well, as long as guys weren't playing too many minutes on both sides of the ball. Tell us a little bit more about what you can expect on the field this Friday, these Fridays for the Bobcats.
11: Well, we've got to be much better at running the ball this year than we were last year.
0: Yeah.
11: You know, the youth in our O-line and lack of size a little bit kind of bit us in the butt. But, you know, we've got a tough kid at quarterback who, in Grant Gillespie, is going to be a junior and a 3-year starter. You know, he kind of takes the reins of that offense. And him and I have put in a lot of time together in the offseason just watching film and, you know, talking strategy and, you know, breaking down our reads. And, you know, he's excited because he might get to play a little defense this year as well. So, but I mean, offensively, we're going to try to be as balanced as possible, just to keep teams, you know, off schedule and everything like that. But,
0: yeah,
11: you know, we're still kind of young. We've still got, we're a majority group of juniors and sophomores with a handful of seniors that are going to lead the way. And, you know, we still got to have an identity that we got to find here in the next couple of weeks, but we've really focused on the run game, you know, throughout the summer.
0: Yeah, I remember Grant was throwing kind of the wolves back as a freshman, wasn't he? He's got some time under his belt back there taking the snaps, that's for sure.
11: He sure does.
0: Yeah, yeah. What kind of numbers are you looking at this year, Coach?
11: We're rolling at about 55 to 60.
0: Okay.
11: You know, we're playing the end of that summer game where there's a handful of kids that are on the fence. They're not quite sure if they're going to come out or not. You know, they've been sporadic over the summer, so our first official day is on Saturday for our 2-a-days. So, that'll be interesting to see, you know, what out of those groups, you know, swing back towards us, but about 55 to 60.
0: Okay, it's a good number. Now, you talked about last year, and typically the Cardinal Division is kind of a toughie. Napoleon, Fremont Ross, Southview, Springfield, of course, BG, and now with Liberty, Benton, and Clay in there as well. Man, oh man, that is kind of a gauntlet for you, and you've even stepped out of the Cardinal Division again this year. You start the season hitting the ground running with Perrysburg, don't you?
11: Yep, we do. You know, they're returning a lot, and they were a really good team last year.
0: Sure.
11: And, you know, they kind of took it to us for week one last year, but, you know, we're gearing up to, you know, give them a better fight. You know, Coach Connor's got a great program. I mean, I coached under him. I know what they do and what his MO is. So we know that they're going to come in being ready week one, but, you know, we hope to do the same.
0: Yeah, and we've got Dirk on the show later on this week. Talk about playing up. I mean, if folks aren't familiar, the Cardinal Division is typically teams that have more student enrollment than the teams in our bracket do. So what's your philosophy on playing those larger teams, those larger school teams, or would you rather just focus on teams in your own division?
11: Well, part of the problem is we're kind of in a weird spot where we are. We're a Division III team, and there's not many of those out here in Northwest Ohio.
0: Right, yeah.
11: That half of our region is in the Cleveland area. So, you know, a lot of times it's either we're playing up or we're going to play down.
0: Yeah.
11: So, you know, we'll take the gamble on the extra computer points for, you know, playing teams up. But, like, even most of the Cardinal Division, excluding Liberty, Benton, and Napoleon, they're all Division II. So,
0: right.
11: You know, most of the season we are playing up. So we don't mind it. We welcome the challenge. And, you know, it's kind of nice being around here to be a little bit smaller and just kind of walk around with that chip on your shoulder that you've got to work a little extra harder just to make sure that we compete within our own league, which I think makes us a better team.
0: There you go. And great tradition as well. I'm curious as well, does the momentum we hear, we cover all the school board meetings, as you know, and we hear the reports from Superintendent Hazelman on a regular basis, but does that momentum you see and with the new high school being built right there on the campus as well, that's got to put a little extra spring in the step of our athletes too, doesn't it?
11: It sure does. You know, we've got one more year in the old high school, and
0: sure,
11: you know, we look out and across that parking lot every day and see them like they're throwing this building up so quickly. So you know, we're chomping at the bit to get in there and have some new facilities and, you know, all the good things that come from, you know, the community buying into the schools and helping us improve some stuff that we needed to improve.
0: How important, Coach Kiss, is it as well to continue those rivalry games like the Perrysburgs, the Otsegos, some of those teams that oldsters like me remember having great series with historically?
11: I mean, it's so much fun for the kids, you know, in the school and the community. Like, you just get more people out, more eyes on the program,
0: sure,
11: you know, more kids that are interested, and like they see how fun and the great environment that it brings, and you know, it makes your job a lot more exciting, and the kids work a little bit harder in those weeks because, you know, they're our neighbors, they're the kids that they grew up playing summer ball with and flag football and middle school ball, and
0: sure,
11: you know, to have those close games and stuff around for the bragging rights and everything else that comes with it is always a lot of fun.
0: Fall sports, you're just getting started now as well. I mean, fanfare is coming up here in a couple of weeks too, isn't it?
11: It sure is. August 14th, that Friday night. So I think we kick off at about, or we get started about 5:30. We'll do some introductions to all the sports teams, and then there'll be some time for the young ones to run around and do some different activities with some of the sports. And then the football scrimmage against Oak Harbor will be kind of the main highlight thing at 7 o'clock that night.
0: Looking forward to another successful season this year, Coach. Thanks for taking time to chat with us on a regular basis, and hopefully we can catch up with you several times throughout this season as well if you've got the time for us, sir.
11: Yes, thank you so much for having me.
0: All right, be cool out there, all right? You guys take care.
11: Will do. Thank
0: all right, sir. It's 7:28 here on the morning show. Sean Kiss, the head football coach for the Bowling Green Bobcats, and looking for a great season this year. I believe his third season at the helm here for the Bobcats. At half past the hour, now 7:30 or so here on the morning show, and a couple other reminders for you as we finish up our Big B news and conversation. We will not be chatting with Stan Kodecki, the president and chief executive officer of Arwood County Hospital. Stan's tied up in a meeting this morning, so we'll reschedule that for next Monday, and we always appreciate appreciate him taking time to chat with us. I did get word from the League of Women Voters of Bowling Green and the League of Women Voters of Perrysburg, by the way, about a save the date. Now, we're going to tell you about it now and talk about a lot about it between now and October the 4th as well. Candidates Roundtable. The doors are going to be opening at 1:30 up in Perrysburg at the Perrysburg Heights Community Center. That's on Jefferson Street in Perrysburg. With a general election just around the corner, the public invited to the League of Women Voters Candidates Roundtable, where you can post questions directly to the candidates who are running for elected office. See more details on the league calendar, and we'll keep you updated here as well and talk with the members of the League of Women Voters of Bowling Green and the League of Women Voters of Perrysburg before we get a little bit closer to this event. Again, it's October the 4th. The doors will open at 1:30 on that date. A candidates roundtable. This time it's going to be up in Perrysburg at the Perrysburg Heights Community Center. And I'm looking to see, October the 4th. That is a Sunday. Okay, that'll be good. And they're going to do it as they were telling me that they're going to do it in the same format that we had here in Bowling Green, of course, which means that you get to spend some one-on-one time, a round table. You and about six other interested voters along with a candidate get to talk to them one-on-one about what concerns you and how their issues, how they stand on the issues. Also at half past the hour, in celebration of America's 250th anniversary, don't forget now, BGSU Falcon Marching Band is going to be performing during a one-of-a-kind event. It's scheduled for Sunday, August the 2nd, this coming Sunday. Folks will be gathering out at the historic Lake Erie Island Village of Put-in Bay to commemorate the signing of the Declaration of Independence. And as part of the free Declaration 250 event, our own BGSU Falcon Marching Band, one of the nation's largest, is going to be one of only two college marching bands to perform during the unique program, featuring a military flyover, a concert by Grammy Award-winning artist Lee Greenwood, who's best known, of course, for God Bless the USA. It's going to be a wonderful event, and thanks again to John Waters, who's the professor, the director of the Falcon Marching Bands and a teaching professor here at BGSU, for joining us in studio last week to talk about this spectacular event. The Falcon Marching Band, proud to represent BGSU and perform as part of the historic event to celebrate America's 250th anniversary of independence. John said that embodying the nationally ranked Bowling Green State University experience, the Falcon Marching Band, providing students with unique opportunities to go beyond campus and the classroom to inspire them to be engaged and inquisitive lifelong learners. We're going to go back to the 1980s here. Thanks again to Bigby Coffee for helping with our news and conversation here in the 7 o'clock hour. Bigby Coffee, 215 East Wooster, right down the street from where we sit in this beautiful Michael and Sarah Culleen Center, or stop on into the Wood County Hospital right inside the main entrance there. You can pick up your Bigby there, or if your travels take you up to Maumee on the Anthony Wayne Trailer in Perrysburg, Gary's got drive-through locations there as well. Some Kaja Goo Goo for you.

Yeah, the name of the band is Kajagoogoo. Remember playing that a lot back in the 1980s when I was in college and just getting out. That was a big hit for them. 7:35, now 25 before the top of the hour. Stay tuned. We've got the Ohio Agriculture Network coming your way in about 15 minutes or so. 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Bowling Green Parks and Recreation Department wants me to let you know they're excited to invite the community to explore what's happening in nature at Winter Garden in a three-part series featuring the changes in plants and wildlife throughout the spring, summer, and fall. Love that space out there. Chance and Macy and I go out there on a regular basis. If we're not walking through Simpson or across campus, we did this past weekend, then you'll find us out at Winter Garden, especially on a hot day because it's kind of shady and kind of quiet out there. The second session focusing on summer is going to be held Monday, July 27th. By golly, that's today. It starts at 10 o'clock this morning. We'll go until 11:30 a.m. at the Winter Garden St. John's Nature Preserve. As summer reaches its peak, the prairies show off with bursts of color for wildflowers and butterflies. Lush woodlands provide shady places for mammals and birds, while the wetland supports mating dragons and damselflies. Join us to search for these and other highlights of the season, a program led by Kim High through her Nature by High project, a free service with a vision of enriching lives and spirits through nature and community. Again, Bowling Green Parks and Recreation Department excited to invite the community to explore what's happening in nature at Winter Garden, a three-part series happening again today at 10 o'clock in the morning over at beautiful Winter Garden St. John's Nature Preserve. And the Bowling Green Chamber of Commerce and Trotter's Tavern are thrilled to announce the official ribbon-cutting ceremony for the new outdoor dining area called The Stable. The event's going to be taking place on July the 28th, which according to my calendar, let's see, today's the 27th. That means the 28th would be tomorrow. You are so sharp on a Monday. Hope you join us down there for this event. It's 11 o'clock tomorrow morning at 119 North Main Street here in BG. Greg and Heather Shepherd, who are owners of Trotter's Tavern, excited to unveil the new addition aimed at enhancing the dining experience for their patrons. Expansion has not only added an additional job or two to the community, but has also revitalized the surrounding area in collaboration with the City of Bowling Green's Alley Project, specifically Union Alley, which is conveniently located directly behind Trotter's Tavern. The journey, we're told, began over a year ago when the concept of a dumpster unification project was initiated to clean up Union Alley. The project reached completion alongside the creation of Bowling Green's newest patio bar. The Shepherds extended their gratitude to everyone involved in making the vision a reality. The Stable is now going to provide seating for an additional 22 individuals, offering a delightful new space for residents and visitors of Bowling Green to enjoy. RSVP to the Chamber if you can, please, and thank you. Let them know you're going to be there tomorrow at 419-353-7945. BG Chamber and Trotter's Tavern unveiling The Stable tomorrow in a special event taking place at 11 a.m. 7:39, 21 before the top of the hour. And once again on the outside, let's double check just to make sure we haven't any drastic changes in the last few minutes. But it's kind of warm and kind of muggy outside this morning, isn't it? 70 degrees right now on the campus, set it up to a high today of 87. And if it's looking like rain, we're going to get her today at some point. 100% chance we'll get some showers, if not this afternoon, this evening, then the overnight tonight, and could be some thunderstorms overnight tonight because we are headed up to a high today of 87 or so, which typically means, could have a lot of energy in the atmosphere is what Ryan has always told us, which means potential of some storms, right?
We were talking about Maureen McGovern's birthday being today, July the 27th. Other names of note would be, let's see, Bobby Gentry, U.S. singer-songwriter, notable as one of the first female country artists to compose and produce her own material. Gentry rose to international fame with her intriguing Southern Gothic narrative, Ode to Billy Joe. The year was 1967. I'm not playing it now. We'll play it a little bit later. Got some Beatles queued up for right now. Anyway, this track spent 4 weeks at number one on the Billboard Hot 100 chart and sold over 3 million copies all over the world. Her album Fancy brought her a Grammy nomination for Best Female Pop Vocal Performance that year as well. Bobby Gentry, born on this date in 1944, which would be 82, I think. And the other one I want to talk about this morning is this is the birth date of Andy White. Are you a Beatles fan? You probably would know who Andy White is if you are. If not, let me explain. Session drummer Andy White, affectionately christened the Fifth Beatle, as he was best known for replacing Ringo Starr on drums on the Beatles' first single. White was featured on the American 7-inch single release of the song, which also appeared on the band's debut British album, Please Please Me. He also played on P.S. I Love You, which was the B-side of Love Me Do. And he also worked with Chuck Berry, Billy Fury, Herman's Hermits, and Tom Jones. Andy White passed away back in 2015 at the age of 85. Scottish session drummer Andy White, the Fifth Beatle. You can hear him perform on their first hit. And I think I'll play that one for you right now. The Beatles and Love Me Do, with Andy White on the drums.

There's a Fab Five for you. Fab Four with Andy White keeping the beat for the Beatles of Fifth Beatle. His birthday it is today at 7:44. And hey, got agriculture news coming up in just a couple of minutes, so if you'll stay tuned for that. The Ohio Ag Network with Ty Higgins going to be live here at 88.1 FM. It was on this date, 1953, the Korean War hostilities ended. And the Billboard chart debuted as well. We talked about that earlier this morning. Frank Sinatra was the lead singer for was it the Glenn Miller Band that had the number one hit on this date in 1940, the very first Billboard charts. Let's see what else happened on this date. COVID vaccine study began in 2020. Don't want to talk about that. Don't want to think about that, although it does seem to keep coming up in the political campaigns these days, doesn't it? What else is happening for you this morning? Let's see here. It was on. Oh, this is also National Love is Kind Day as well. It's National New Jersey Day, and Creme Brulee Day is today as well. National Korean War Veterans Armistice Day. I remember going over to Washington, D.C., to the Capitol to see the Korean War Memorial with my father, who, of course, proudly served in the Korean War. Just a touching display there. You know about the Vietnam War Memorial, and that's black wall with the names on it. Just a powerful tribute to those folks who served and died in Vietnam. But the Korean

0: good morning.
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0: All right, my turn again, huh? I wanted to play a little something from the Angels music this morning because we've been talking a lot about the big event that's going to be taking place, the 60s Spectacular that Sheila Brown and the team are putting together. I have the honor of being a small part of that. I get to bring to life the role of Ed Sullivan and introduce several different acts to include Buddy Ebsen and a little skit from one of the most popular television series, comedy series on the air at that time, the Beverly Hillbillies, of course, and the Clampett family. Also going to introduce Neil Diamond. I get to introduce Nancy Sinatra, Frank's little girl. And Gladys Knight and the Pips, all ones that I get to introduce. My very first act I'm going to be introducing, if you go to the show, again, it's coming up on the 7th and 8th, and I get to come out at the very beginning there in the role of Ed Sullivan and try my very best to impersonate some of his mannerisms and mostly just introduce people because he's a very talented group of young people. A little girl by the name, she plays the role of Leslie Gore. Leslie Gore, at an age, ripe young age of 14 or so, had a number one hit called It's My Party. Remember that? Number one from 1963. That's the way the show is going to start off. And the second act's going to perform is a group called The Angels. You remember the music The Angels played? This is a sample for you. Hope you make it out to our 60s Spectacular over the Performing Arts Center.
4: And I wouldn't go out with you.

Isn't that terrific sound of the 60s for you there? That group is called The Angels, and my boyfriend's back. My first groups to introduce will be Leslie Gore and her big hit, It's My Party, and The Angels, and my boyfriend's back. Also bringing to life Aretha Franklin, Muhammad Ali, Sonny and Cher, Dusty Springfield, Little Eva. Dick Clark is going to be there, embodied by the one and only Dan Black from over in Bowling Green Schools. Edwin Hawkins Singers and Gladys Knight and the Pips, and the list goes on and on. Frank Sinatra, Neil Diamond, Brian Cavins is going to be the person that embodies those wonderful performers.

0: And let's see, the intermission band's going to be the Timken Cannon Band as well. Just a wonderful event. Hope you can make it out. 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All right. Stay tuned. Got the Ohio Agriculture Network coming up in about 30 seconds. 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
2: 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I'm Ty Higgins. 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One of the exciting new additions to the 2026 Ohio State Fair is the Ohio Agriculture Center. 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
3: 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So we're really hoping to try to showcase that and support those families for this year's event.
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5: The large-scale upper-level ridge is well to our west, and that's going to be throwing some moisture down the front side of it across the upper Midwest through the Great Lakes region later today and into tomorrow. The initial surge of moisture today seems to want to be setting up farther to the west in Illinois and Indiana, but overnight tonight into tomorrow morning and midday, I think most of Ohio has a good chance of shower and thunderstorm action, a quarter to 1.5 inches of rain potential, 80% coverage across the Buckeye State. Once we get to the overnight tomorrow night, we're starting to clear out, and I think we are dry with sunshine dominating, a little bit cooler temperatures as well at midweek on Wednesday, warming back up Thursday and Friday, but no precipitation through that stretch. Going into the weekend, the first and the second, we're seeing moisture dance around our area to the west and south, but not a direct hit here at all, so I'm going to keep Ohio mostly dry. I'm Ryan Martin.
2: 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Among approximately 14,000 certified crop advisors across North America, Joe Nestor was selected as the 2026 International CCA of the Year, an honor that recognizes not only his technical expertise, but also his decades of service to farmers and the industry. When Nestor first began working with farmers, agronomic recommendations were made using paper maps, field observations, and a much more limited toolbox of crop inputs. Through every advancement, Nestor has remained focused on one simple goal: helping farmers be profitable. You can read more about Nestor and this honor online now at OhioAgNet.com. Coming back with markets and some news behind the numbers next as the Ohio AgNet continues.
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2: 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Here's Ryan Martin.
5: While the soybean market was up due to rumors of additional Chinese buying on the wheat side, the markets fell again. News that Ukraine was trying to reopen its Odessa port with a flagged ship strategy, that Russia and Ukraine will not target itemized flag vessels or take 2 to 3 day windows when vessels can transit. So maybe the wheat and corn exports can improve. A lot of ifs in those statements, though. Still, the markets were down sharply to finish the week. I'm Ryan Martin.
2: Thank you, Ryan. In the overnight trade, September corn down by 5 3/4 at 458.5. December 482 a bushel, down 5.5 cents. August beans off 11 1/2 at 1236.5. New crop November 1241 1/4, down by 12 1/4. And September wheat off 0.5 at 677 1/2. After Friday's trade on the livestock side, August live cattle 227.07 up 167, September feeders 341.45 up 160, and August lean hogs up 70 cents at 102.85. This is the Ohio AgNet.
0: Thank you very much, guys, and a big thank you as well to our partners at Legacy Farmers Cooperative and Legacy Country Corner for helping with our birthdays and anniversaries twice a day here on the morning show. Got the summertime blues, I got the cure, Eddie Cochran. It's 7:58, the news.

0: Here's some Eddie Cochran music for you this morning. A little summertime blues music at Glass City Federal Credit Union, helping with the 8 o'clock hour this morning. Glass City Federal Credit Union on North Main Street, right here in Bowling Green. A big thank you to the folks at Glass City Federal Credit Union and the Glass City FCU Mortgage Department for helping with our announcements every Monday through Friday here on the Morning Show, part of our newscast as well. 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Thanks so much to Lynn Eicher and the team at Glass City Federal Credit Union. A quick look at our weather forecast this morning tells us it's going to be a warm one today. Already is a little muggy outside, isn't it? 70 degrees is your current temperature here on the campus at Bowling Green State University in Bowling Green, Ohio. Getting up to high today in the upper 80s with a chance of showers and maybe a thunderstorm developing. Could have a round of showers this morning and another round of showers and thunderstorms overnight tonight with a 100% chance of precipitation at some point. The next 24 hours or so. Overnight low tonight's going to be 70 degrees. Tomorrow, 81 degrees with overcast skies. No more rain in the forecast for Tuesday, Wednesday, Thursday, or Friday of this week, though. A little cooler, 81 for a daytime high on Tuesday, and blue skies and sunshine on Wednesday with a high of 80 for the downtown farmers market. That's a good one. Thursday, we'll do 83 degrees, and by Friday, we'll be back up to the mid to upper 80s once again with no rain in the forecast after today until Saturday. And looking at Sunday with the first day of the 153rd Wood County Fair, mostly sunny skies and high of 81 degrees. We'll be broadcasting out there on Monday, of course. August the 3rd. We'll be out there from August the 3rd through August the 7th. Thanks again to one of our longtime supporters, Glass City Federal Credit Union. We appreciate very much their continued support of us here on the Morning Show. As mentioned, 1275 North Main Street, right across from Woodland Mall, Glass City Federal, providing all the services you need, checking, savings, auto loans, mortgage loans, online and mobile banking, and more. Glass City Federal, working for you, an equal housing lender and a member of the NCUA. Couple of reminders for you this morning. Let's talk construction. You want to? We've got some roadside construction, some sidewalk construction that's happening today, and it is that time of the year, isn't it? Citizens can expect brief impacts to their drive or walk while the City of Bowling Green crews conduct sidewalk and forestry work. Note that all the closure dates are subject to change depending on weather conditions and the progress of that work. The sidewalk on Summit Street, first up, is going to be closed from East Wooster Street to East Clough Street. This starts today and goes through the 30th, which is Thursday, and actually started at 6 o'clock this morning. Now until 4 o'clock this afternoon. Today, tomorrow, Wednesday, and Thursday, during that time, parking is going to be restricted as crews work to replace that sidewalk. Parking enforcement is going to occur only during work hours. Residents may return to street parking after the workday ends, provided that vehicles are moved again before work begins at 6 o'clock the next morning. And the other one is South Church Street. It's going to be closed in both directions between Clough Street and City Parking Lot 3 during the day, 7 a.m. to 3:30 p.m. This starts tomorrow. Urban forestry crews are going to be removing trees, three trees altogether. We're told access is going to be maintained to the parking lot, and the trees are going to be replaced in due time as well. So once again, sidewalk on Summit Street closed now. From East Wooster Street to East Clough Street, 6 a.m. to 4 p.m. every day through Thursday. And South Church Street closed now every day between now and, or tomorrow rather. Tomorrow through Thursday, 7 a.m. to 3:30 p.m., the stretch between Clough Street and City Parking Lot 3. No details yet, still waiting on more, but we do know that our lead story today, there was a gas leak up in the 500 block of North Main Street up at the Marathon station there around 9 o'clock last night. Bowling Green Fire Division got the call. Firefighters confirming the gas spill at the BG Marathon station there. North Main Street and Bowling Green partially shut down after crews arrived on that scene in order to contain that spill. Crews were called there once again just after 9 o'clock last night. Bowling Green Fire Division firefighters on scene confirming it was a gasoline spill. City crews also on scene to contain the spill and to assess any damage as well. We did know that there was a tanker truck on the site at the time, was actually transferring gasoline into the tanks there at the Marathon Gas Express. Could have something to do with that, I would assume, but we'll take precaution and won't mention that for sure until we get the narrative from our friends at the Bowling Green Fire Division and Bowling Green Police Division. Our other lead story this morning, and now 4 minutes after 8 o'clock, a Bowling Green man arrested late last week after being indicted by the Wood County Grand Jury for 9 counts of sexual offenses against a juvenile family member. Matthew Rava, 33 years of age, was lodged in the Wood County Jail but has since been released on a $50,000 bond. And talking with the judge in this case, Joel Coleman, he said the bond was recommended by the prosecutor in this case, and he did agree. Indicted on the following charges at that court appearance last week: 3 counts of sexual battery, a 4th count of sexual battery, a 5th count of sexual battery, also 1 count of grooming, that a 5th degree felony, 1 count of rape, a 1st degree felony, a 2nd count of rape, and a 3rd count of rape also in that indictment. Rava is scheduled for a pretrial conference on August the 20th at 9:30 in the morning before the Wood County Common Pleas Judge, Joel Coleman. Wood County Assistant Prosecuting Attorney Brian Boos, who's handling this case, said in an interview Friday evening that the investigation into Rava's charges was a collaborative effort by the Bowling Green Police Division and the Wood County Sheriff's Office, since some of the alleged incidents occurred in the city and some occurred out of the city of Bowling Green. We'll stay on top of that still developing story for you this morning as well. And speaking of the sheriff, we had the opportunity to visit with Wood County Sheriff Mark Vosselition and our Wood County Prosecutor Paul Dobson late last week. Throughout July and August, the sheriff and the prosecutor have been putting on presentations titled Frauds and Scams, Spot Them and Stop Them at our Wood County Area Senior Centers, starting back in July and going through August later on next month. Those two officials are going to be appearing before guests at each of those senior centers. The next event happening today, July 27th at 12:30 this afternoon, the Northeast Area Senior Center up in Wallbridge, the location there. Tomorrow, the two will move over to Wayne Senior Center, July 28th at 12:30. July 29th, that's Wednesday, they'll be at the Perrysburg Senior Center, and a busy week finishes up on Friday, July 31st, when Wood County Sheriff Vosselition and Prosecutor Dobson will be up at the Wood County Senior Center in Bowling Green, Ohio. We're told that the internet world of social media, AI, and other new technologies create potential for amazing advancements in all areas of our lives, from communications to medicine. However, they also pose dangers for the unwary, with both Dobson and Vosselition saying fraudsters and thieves are constantly looking for new ways to separate innocent citizens from their savings or their personal information. Their attacks can be sophisticated. They will pull out your heartstrings, play on your fear, or trick you into confusion. A bit of the conversation we had last week here on the morning show between myself and Sheriff Mark and Prosecutor Dobson about what they hope to accomplish as they head out into the senior centers again here this week for 3 different presentations to help those seniors who may need some support or some information about how they too can avoid being a victim of a scammer. Why?
1: Well, we just felt that one of the things that we've come to realize over the last couple months is that since 2020, if you look at the numbers of fraud cases and scams, including internet, the phone sure. calls, yes, that sir. Kind of thing, yeah. They've exploded. You have frauds that have cost people tens of thousands of dollars, hundreds of thousands of dollars, magnified by 7-8 times what they were in 2020. And so they use a variety of methods. A lot of them come down to fear and fear tactics. And so we just felt that obviously knowledge is a great defense.
0: Yes,
1: So we decided that we felt that this was really important. And when you look at the numbers, seniors are targeted 2 to 3 times more than folks under the age of 60. And so we felt that that was a really good start. We've had opportunities or people have talked about us presenting this in other venues as well. But we just really felt that it was important. We like to go and have a good time with the seniors as well, and not making it a frightening kind of conversation, but at the same time, there's just a lot of knowledge that needs to be out there, because as the sheriff has told people repeatedly, these folks are very good.
0: Yeah, and they're nonstop. They're inundating us these days. As well. Why do you feel seniors, Mr. Dobson, are number one on their checklist?
1: Well, we talk about several different reasons, and then the sheriff has a really good talk about that, but several of the reasons, or several of the things that they utilize, again, is fear and urgency.
0: Yes, sir.
1: And seniors tend to have more funds ready at hand, right? It's not tied up to sending kids to schools,
0: yes,
1: the mortgages, those kind of things. So they may have more available funds. They are more, those of us who have been around longer than others, we were raised to respect authority, to respond to authority. And when when an authority figure, sometimes it's they pretend to be the Social Security Administration, the IRS, Medicaid. They contact them and say, hey, there's an issue. You need to deal with it right now. They're more willing to respond and to accept that kind of thing.
0: The numbers you're talking about as well, gentlemen, could be quite a bit higher as well, because all what I've heard in the past is there's that shame aspect that comes in too, right?
2: That's a concern, and that's one of the reasons why scammers like senior citizens, because they're oftentimes not going to report it. You're right, shame is a big part of it. The other fear is if they do lose thousands of dollars, tens of thousands of dollars, which is happening here in Wood County, and they tell the children are going to say, oh, mom and dad can't handle the finances anymore. What else can't they handle? Do we need to put them in a home?
0: Oh, I see.
2: So there's the fear of, what are my kids going to do to me because I just lost money that I foolishly spent, and they're going to realize that I think that I can't handle the money. But this happens to people of all ages. I had a professional woman came in a few months ago. Her husband's a local attorney, lost $40,000 to a scammer. It's all ages, but I think they are very ashamed, you're right, and embarrassed, and therefore they sometimes do not report. So there are a lot more going on of all ages that do not report the scams that are going on.
0: Once again, the next opportunity for you to sit in on one of those gatherings is happening today. It's at 12:30 this afternoon. Those of you listening up in Wallbridge at the Northeast Area Senior Center, Sheriff Mark and Prosecutor Dobbs are going to be there talking about frauds and scams, and spot them and stop them. Tomorrow they'll be at the Wayne Senior Center at 12:30, and then on Wednesday this week, Perrysburg Senior Center, Friday of this week, Wood County Senior Center here in BG. That's a 10:30 in the morning appointment for you there. North Baltimore, they're headed over your direction, I believe, in August as well. It is 12 minutes after 8 o'clock here on the morning show, and another headlines for you today. We went over to Olds Camp Hall this past Friday, had the opportunity to visit with students in the first cohort of the Doctor of Occupational Therapy program who were modifying big wheel ride-on cars to give to local kids who experience limited mobility. 9 different families had applied to be a part of this program. 5 of them were able to be there. A couple of the other ones had some health issues to deal with those youngsters. And I had the opportunity to visit with the gentleman who is one of the driving forces behind this wonderful program as well. His name is Dr. Alan Kinnear, and he's an associate clinical professor at the Health and Human Services Department, the Occupational Therapy Department here at Bowling Green State University, welcoming its first class last fall, the BGSU OTD program, using an innovative hybrid and accelerated approach, making it the first and only program of its kind in the state of Ohio. Now, back to this program we had the opportunity to witness on Friday. They were modifying big wheel ride-on cars to give to local kids who experience limited mobility. The BGSU OTD program collaborating with the Ability Center of Greater Toledo on this effort, according to Dr. Kinnear.
3: This event is called Go Baby Go, and it came out of a researcher from the University of Delaware in 2013, and he studied mobility in children. And he found that children who had special needs often didn't have the same developmental experiences as typically developing, which is what we, layman's terms, we call normal children.
4: Sure.
3: But normal, is not normal is a setting on a washing machine.
4: Yeah.
3: And he tried to find a way, because a lot of families with children who have significant medical issues have also financial issues. And so they're not able to pay for this sophisticated equipment. So he tried to find a way that he could take commercially off the shelf stuff you could go to Walmart or Meijer and or Menards or wherever and purchase and modify with very simple materials so that kids could have those early mobility experiences. And so Go Baby Go was born. And he's published research. Pop up.
4: Yeah.
3: So now the Go Baby Go program has morphed into a national volunteer event. So all kinds of organizations across the country do it. It's usually engineers or healthcare professionals or people who are just nerdy and want to tinker with things. And so our students are in a course right now called Technology Interventions in Occupational Therapy. And so they're learning how to adapt everyday items so that they're patients or clients, as we call them, who have medical conditions, can still do the everyday things they need and want to do. And that's what we call occupation. So that's why we're occupational therapy.
4: Understand.
3: We help people do everyday things. So for children, their everyday activity mainly is play. So this ties it. This program tied in really nicely with our students because they can use their skills, they can adapt these things with low-cost materials, and they can help children engage in play. And we've already seen today and had parents comment about how much more social their kid is once they got in the car, how much more they're doing than they do in their other seating device or their just when they're at home and not interacting. Yeah. And so it's really cool to be able to do that. So it gives our students really great hands-on experience with real people in the community. It also helps us give back to the community, which is great. The Ability Center of Greater Toledo found out about our program, and they were interested in what we were doing, and they generously donated funding for us, and we were able to basically cover the cost of the vehicles for each child. So we purchased nine. We had nine children originally signed up, but some of them are sick, and one had to go into the hospital. So they are not all able to be here today, but we have five of them here.
0: Okay. Yeah, it really was special to watch that. We had an opportunity to interact with a lot of those students, dozens of those involved in the Occupational Therapy Development Program here at BGSU, welcoming its first class last fall. The program using innovative hybrid and accelerated approach, as mentioned, and I talked with Dr. Kinnear about that as well. One thing he mentioned was there was no charge to the families. I want to emphasize that. Those five families that were on hand this past Friday with those youngsters getting fitted for those big wheels.
3: The only thing they have to do is just get here and load the car when they're done and sit here and listen to the students.
4: Yeah,
3: and so it's a win-win, I think. It gets back to the community. And it gives our students those valuable hands-on service learning experiences that we want them to have that's going to help move them forward in their careers. And what I have seen today in my students that I'm really proud of is a high level of collaboration, problem-solving in the moment, because they did do some prep work on the vehicles before they met the child. We assembled the PVC structures and did some basic wiring and things like that before that all of the vehicles would need. And then they didn't really know, they had not seen the children until this morning.
4: Yeah.
3: So they are having to make all of the modifications on the fly. And I think that's a really valuable experience for them to have.
0: Tell you what, the families were so appreciative as well. Here's one of the moms of those youngsters who was getting one of those big wheels fitted for them.
5: Emily Mowen.
4: And you're from, where are you living now?
5: We're in Haskins.
4: Haskins.
5: Mm-hmm.
4: Tell me about what's happening today? I walk in and see these kiddos having a great time.
5: Yeah, this is really exciting. My son Cooper is five, and he's getting an adaptive car, and it's going to be super awesome for him to just be able to ride around in style. Normally, he's limited to like his wheelchair and his wagon, so this would be cool that it'll be fully adapted for him and have the supports he needs than just a regular car. Yeah, I know. He's just having a ball. He loves attention, so he's having a great time. I don't think he's really understands what's going to happen yet until he's fully in that thing and being driven around. So we're going camping tonight, so we'll bring it to the campground and bop around.
4: I heard that. This is a four-wheeler. You're going to be able to take it out. Huh?
5: Yeah, Do some off-roading tonight, so he'll be really excited. It's going to be awesome to be just like any other normal kid. Something that he normally wouldn't be able to do is made possible by this event and, you know, all the partners that help it happen. So we're really excited about that.
0: Now, with its unique design and approach, the BGSU ATD program aiming to reduce overall student debt, they say, placing graduates in the workforce faster and expanding access to education and patient care by placing occupational therapists in traditionally underserved areas. the program complementing university's Doctor of Physical Therapy program, which launched back in 2021 and follows a similar format and structure of these hybrid programs where they have to come to the campus at least a couple times a year in order to have some one-on-one face time. But in talking with Dr. Kinnear about that, I said, it's kind of unusual, isn't it, to have occupational therapy program training ongoing in a hybrid model? Because I thought, if you're going to be an occupational therapist, it's kind of a hands-on type of career.
3: Not at all. Not at all. One cool thing about occupational therapy is we work with people of all ages, from tiny babies who might be delivered prematurely and might be in the NICU, and we can train families and how to handle the babies and do things like that. We can work all the way up to the other end of the lifespan with older adults. And you're right, most people do typically think of us as working with older adults, but if you think about occupations, if you move away from job and you think about the jobs of everyday living that you have to do, it could be things like gardening, doing your schoolwork, cooking dinner for your family, going to the pharmacy to pick up your medications. All those things are occupations. And so our program teaches students how to work with people across all those ages who have physical limitations or mental limitations to help them be able to do those things a little bit more independently. Sometimes it's through modifying equipment and introducing tools, but sometimes it's just teaching strategies or doing exercises or modifying the home or whatever. So we have a really broad range of what we can do. And one thing about BGSU's OT program, which is really great, is we teach students all about all of those different areas. And when we send them out on their internships that we call field work, they are placed all around the region, and they are placed in different settings. Some are going to be working with children, some are going to be working with adults, and so they're prepared to be competent practitioners at the entry level in any setting with any population.
0: I thought it was fascinating, Bill, spend some time with Dr. Kinnear, the associate clinical professor over at the Health and Human Services Department here on the campus of BGSU, and learn more about this hybrid program, this Doctor of Physical Therapy program, occupational therapy development program they were exhibiting there on Friday. And at 8:21 here on the morning show, Wood County Auditor Matt Astride visited the studio last Friday to break down the announcement from his office on Thursday that the 2026 triennial update values had received state approval and were available on the auditor's website for open inspection. Countywide residential values, Astride shared with us, increased by an average of 19% for that three-year period. There's comments. Our entire conversation is available on our Morning Show BG Facebook page. According to Auditor Astride, he said the increase in property values reflects the local real estate market, which continues to increase in 2023, 24, and 25, saying that Wood County is a great place to live and to raise a family, and buyers are willing to pay higher prices for the many benefits of living here. Also, Astride said recent property tax reforms have significantly changed the relationship between property value and property taxes, quoting House Bill 186 and 335 that would limit growth for many levies to the rate of inflation, reducing the impact that increasing property values can have on tax bills. Matt did say property owners who have questions or would like assistance reviewing their property values may call his office at 419-354-9173 or call toll-free. The number there is 866-860-4140. You can also visit the office in person on the second floor of the county office building on weekdays. Astride's office is open between the hours of 8:30 in the morning and 4:30. In the afternoon. One of the other topics we talked about while we had the opportunity to have Auditor Astride in studio was about the evaluation of pipelines here in Wood County. You'll remember it was a year ago, August of 2025, when the Supreme Court of the state of Ohio upheld a $3.67 billion property tax assessment on the Rover natural gas pipeline, a decision that underscores how regulatory and legal rulings can significantly impact large-scale midstream infrastructure. The 700-mile pipeline, which cost $6.3 billion to construct, moves natural gas from eastern Ohio through Defiance County, through Wood County, to markets across the U.S. and Canada, and was valued at $3.669 billion for the 2019 tax year, but Rover argued the taxable value should be closer to $1.79 billion. Well, the Ohio Board of Tax Appeals found the state's appraisal more credible, and that decision was upheld by the Ohio Supreme Court just 1 year ago. In talking with Matt about that yesterday, he said that's all true, that that 1 year of evaluation, evaluations from 2019 had been upheld. And I asked him about, well, really, what's next for all the other years in between as these schools wait for the financing that they have been promised?
6: 1 year. Able to bill back tax year 2019. that additional amount we billed out was $8.8 million countywide, with about half of that going to school districts. So, I mean, we're not talking small potatoes here. It's unfortunate because that pipeline not only cost that much to construct, but they actually sold a piece of that pipeline that would also justify the value that we had on it. Now, House Bill 15 was able to lower the assessment on new pipelines, and that's part of the argument that Rover has. They're saying rather than at 88% of cost of construction, they should value us at 25% like a new pipeline would be.
0: Well, if you got 1 year, what are the odds of getting 2020, 2021, 2022? Is this ever going to get resolved?
6: We're not looking to give up at all. So
0: good for you.
6: County auditors that are on the pipeline, I think there's 14 of us across the state. We are pushing hard. They offered us some settlements early on that didn't touch anywhere near what their initial burden was and their valuation. Sure. And I go into it. They knew exactly what it was going to cost them when they built it. They've sold a chunk of it for that amount. I think the thing is definitely worth that. And now they just don't want to pay. So
0: what's taken so long?
6: Different court cases. So the 2019 case was decided by the Supreme Court of Ohio.
0: Right.
6: When it was filed, I had my reservations because I knew, well, this is only one tax year. And I mean, common sense would tell you if it was worth that in 2019, it should be worth pretty much that in 2020 and 2021. Let it depreciate a little bit over time. But But that's common sense. And
0: well, I don't know where you go for an appeal if the Supreme Court says in 2019 you need to do this. Like you said, you got nowhere else to go. What are you going to appeal now?
6: Yeah, well, now they're going to argue that if they would have built it today, it would be worth fraction or a pittance of what it was.
0: Well, keep up the good fight, my friend. We appreciate you very much. I got to tell you.
6: Well, we're battling with them for sure. the Nexus pipeline, we were able to settle that one at a rate pretty high.
0: Yeah.
6: If we could attain that same percentage, I think we would probably maybe consider that for Rover. But like I said, it's not me.
0: I know.
6: It's all the other counties as well. But those funds are still out there on the horizon, but they're still not here. They continue to pay based on their
0: appeal rate,
6: which still makes them a big taxpayer in Wood County. Makes them a top five taxpayer in Wood County.
0: Yeah,
6: but that's not what they promised when they came in. That's not what they promised when they convinced farm owners to sell their farms to them either. They said this is the impact we're going to have in your community, and then they kind of pulled the rug out on that.
0: Really interesting conversation. Again, that's also posted on our Morning Show BG Facebook page from this past Friday. Matt was a guest of ours this past Thursday here in the Dave Auger Media Production Studio. Matt Astrad, our Wood County Auditor. It is 8:27 here on the Morning Show. One other regional headline for you. It was Thursday, July 23rd, when the Northwestern Water and Sewer District Board of Trustees accepted the application from the Village of Grand Rapids to become a member. That vote allowing the Grand Rapids Village Council, which voted on July the 13th to apply for membership. Village officials making the decision to apply for membership after carefully weighing several challenges, including recruiting and retaining licensed water and wastewater operators, maintaining and replacing aging water and sewer infrastructure, meeting financial obligations, and improving system reliability. According to Grand Rapids Mayor John Berry in a statement last week, he said, growth in the village may require additional sewer plant capacity, and addressing that need on our own would create a financial burden. We really considered the long-term responsibility of maintaining the system on our own. Now, this membership is going to give the community of Grand Rapids access to the district's licensed operators, equipment, and long-term planning resources, helping ensure reliable water and sewer service for years to come. Doug Miller, he's the chair of the district board, said while many communities seek district membership only after infrastructure has reached a critical point, we appreciate the foresight shown by Grand Rapids leaders by acting now. That village is taking a proactive step to improve and protect its water and sewer system. So what happens next for our listeners over in Grand Rapids? Well, the district's going to begin a 90-day transition period where residents can expect district and village staff working together on system inspections and planning. More district vehicles and field crews in the community as inspections are conducted. No immediate changes to billing, customer service phone numbers, and how to report outages, and updates about any charges, billing rates, and other contact information that will be provided as soon as we get it here. For now, Grand Rapids residents are going to continue to receive their water and sewer services monthly bills from the Village of Grand Rapids. More information will be shared from Doug Stevens and the team there at the district with us, and we'll share it with you here on the morning show. It is 8:29 here on the program, and just a couple other, want to tell you about, we told you about sidewalk closures, don't have to tell you about that. Oh, let me remind you about this. The Bowling Green Parks and Recreation Department inviting all of us in the community to explore what's happening in the beautiful Winter Garden Park, a three-part series featuring the changes in plants and wildlife throughout the spring, summer, and fall. And the second of these three sessions is happening today, Monday, July 27th, 10 o'clock this morning until 11:30 this morning over at Winter Garden St. John's Nature Preserve. Beautiful spot there. As summer reaches its peak, the prairies, we're told, show off with bursts of colorful wildflowers and butterflies. I've seen them. Lush woodlands providing shady spaces for mammals and birds and dogs if you're out walking. I'll attest to that. And the wetland supports mating dragonflies and damselflies. Join us to search for these and other highlights of the season. It's a program led by Kim High through her Nature by High project. It's a free service with a vision of enriching lives and spirits through nature and community. Don't have to pre-register, just show up today if you can. It's intended for adults and limited to 18 participants. Call if you'd like. Send a Stutzman at 353-0301 to make sure they have a space for you today. That steps off over at Winter Garden at 10 o'clock this morning. And an event tomorrow we mentioned earlier this morning. Want to let you know about our friends over at Trotter's Steakhouse in downtown Bowling Green, the Brown Jug home. Bowling Green's Chamber of Commerce and Trotter's Tavern thrilled to announce the official ribbon-cutting ceremony for a new outdoor dining area they have called the Stable. The event's going to be set to take place tomorrow, July 28th at 11 o'clock in the morning. That's at 119 North Main Street right here in the city. Greg and Heather Shepherd, who are proud owners and operators of Trotter's Tavern, excited to unveil this new addition aimed at enhancing the dining experience for their patrons. The expansion not only adding an additional jobs to the community, but also revitalizing the surrounding area in collaboration with the City of Bowling Green's Alley Project, specifically Union Alley, which is conveniently located directly behind Trotter's Tavern. Apparently, this project's been in the making for a year or so now, and the concept of a dumpster unification project was initiated to clean up Union Alley. The project reaching completion alongside the creation of Bowling Green's newest patio bar. The Shepherds extending their gratitude to everyone involved in making this vision a reality. The Stable will now provide seating for an additional 22 individuals, offering a delightful new space for residents and for visitors of Bowling Green to enjoy. Hope to see you out there tomorrow morning. It'll be at 11 o'clock, and that's at 119 North Main Street. You know it as Trotter's, and their outdoor area in the back now will be called The Stable. Reach out to Chamber of Commerce if you have any questions or you want to RSVP in advance at 419-353-7945. We'll see you down at Trotter's at The Stable tomorrow at 11 for that ribbon cutting event. Looking forward to that and saying hello and thank you to the Shepherds for their continued investment in our community. Speaking of thank yous, how about a big thank you to Legally Insurance at 412 East Worcester Street here in the city, a long-standing reputable agency proud to serve our local community. 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I've got birthdays, anniversaries. I've got some sports headlines. I'm going to replay a bit of my conversation with Bobcat head football coach Sean Kiss. We had that early this morning as they get ready for their new season. All that and more. Comments from Eddie George as well, BGSU head football coach. Stay tuned.

0: Today is Bobby Gentry's birthday. She is 84 today. Thought I'd play a little something for you there. We were talking about earlier this morning on this date in music. Bobby Gentry, U.S. singer, songwriter, notable as one of the first female country artists to actually compose and produce her own material. International fame came to her after that narrative came out in the 1960s. Here we back to the sound of the 60s music, right? 1967, the year for that when the track that spent 4 weeks at number one on the Billboard Hot 100 chart sold over 3 million copies all over the world. And her album Fancy brought her a Grammy nomination for Best Female Pop Vocal Performance as well. In later years, Reba McEntire decided she wanted to cover a lot of Bobby Gentry's music and did a great job with both of those singles as well, with Fancy and with Ode to Billy Joe. Bobby Gentry, 82 years young today. If you're wondering, I always find it interesting what their real names are. Roberta Lee Streeter was her birth name, July 27, 1942. American retired singer, songwriter, and again, rose to international fame in 1967. 11 singles in the Hot 100, 4 singles in the United Kingdom, the top 40 as well. 8:39 or so here on the morning show, jumping into birthdays and anniversaries and some sports headlines as well. Some comments from head coach Sean Kiss of the Bowling Green Bobcat football program. He was a guest of ours live on the show about an hour and a half or so ago at 7:15. They were getting ready to head out and get their workout in this morning before it got too hot. With prospects for the 2026 season after they struggled to only 2 wins last year on the heels of a 6-win season the year prior. So hope to get back on the winning schneid this year, despite some real changes in the league. We'll share some of the comments from Coach Kiss this morning in just a few minutes. Did you make it out to Firefly Nights this past Friday? What a fun night that was, wasn't it? The weather was gorgeous, the crowds were big, and the people were happy.
1: Sarah Reynolds.
2: And you guys are from where?
1: We live in North Baltimore.
2: Oh, okay, all right. What do you think of our festival? Tell us about this.
1: I think it's wonderful, but it sure is busy with having kids.
2: You got your hands full, don't you?
1: Yes.
2: Yeah. Did you come to the first one this year?
1: We did not.
2: It's your first time?
1: This is our first time. And I really love all the little free activities that they have for the kids. Very wholesome.
2: Thank you very much for coming.
1: Yeah.
2: I appreciate you.
0: The always is fun down there when the weather is nice and the crowds are full. And thank you very much to all the folks that helped out with our Firefly Nights, to include the City of Bowling Green, Bowling Green State University, the Thayer Family Dealership is one of the presenting sponsors again this year as well. At 8:40, 20 before the top of the hour here on the morning show, thanks to Bowling Green Vision Center as well for helping with this portion of the morning show. That's Drs. David Schilling and Nicholas Pfeiffer, the BG Vision Center, 111 Cuff Street here in Bowling Green. We very much appreciate their support of us here on the morning show. The phone number at BG Vision Center for an appointment is 419-352-3223. 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All right, let's see here. We're going to talk sports this morning, right? Let's start off with that Coach Kiss interview. You want to? The Bowling Green Bobcat football team, 6 wins 2 years ago and only 2 wins this past season. Awful lot of youth on the program. Coach Kiss was telling us this morning some injuries, but they're hoping for a real turnaround season this year, despite the fact that they've got some new faces in the league. The division gets tougher and tougher with realignment every year.
3: Well, Liberty Benton's coming in, yeah. So they're going to be our sixth team in that Cardinal division, so they'll be, you know, they've got real great pedigree and they've been a real strong team for a long time, so you know, we're excited for that new challenge. And then I believe Clay is coming back down to the Cardinal, who the last time they were in it they had won that, so and they're coming back pretty strong, you know, but I feel like the Cardinal's kind of up for grabs. A lot of teams graduated out, a lot of guys, and
0: yeah.
3: You know, we're coming back with a crew that we played with last year that was super young and a lot of returning experience, which is exciting.
0: Yeah, it's a first team defense and first team second team offense as well from last year's NLL. You know, the names that we know and recognize, like Matt Stolitz and Max Schweihart and Jake Hunter and Cade Reinick on the defensive side, and offense, wide receiver, offensive line, utility players, some quality players that have moved on and some that are back as well. Who are you looking for leadership from this year, Coach?
3: Well, our two kind of senior leaders that have really taken the reins this year are Levi Kello, who's a wide receiver and a defensive lineman, and then Aiden Rolliter, who will be a returning captain, and he is a D lineman and our tight end. So those guys have really kind of led the way, and, you know, they've got that bitter taste in their mouth from, you know, kind of a down year last year. So, you know, they've got the kids, you know, working really hard, and we're pretty focused on being much better this coming season.
0: Yeah, it was a difficult year last year. I think only a couple of wins and didn't win a league game in a very difficult Cardinal division. That was coming off a six-win season back in 2024 and a playoff berth as well. So is that a big motivation, the topic from last year's struggles?
3: Absolutely. You know, 2-8 is a big dip for what our expectations are.
0: Sure.
3: But, you know, last year we lettered 8 sophomores. You know, we played really young. Just for the kids that, you know, are in those spots were the younger kids. And, you know, we had a lot of growing up to do. And I thought we played much better football down the stretch than we did early on when we kind of settled in and matured and got used to the speed of the game and everything like that. We had a couple close ones that we just couldn't get over the hump on.
0: Yeah. What's going to be the MO of this team? You think it's going to be, you've had some success from the quarterback position in the past. It's always been a team that has been able to pound and grind a little bit as well, as long as guys weren't playing too many minutes on both sides of the ball. Tell us a little bit more about what you can expect on the field this Friday, these Fridays for the Bobcats.
3: Well, we've got to be much better at running the ball this year than we were last year.
0: Yeah.
3: You know, the youth in our O-line and lack of size a little bit kind of bit us in the butt. But, you know, we've got a tough kid at quarterback who, in Grant Gillespie, is going to be a junior and a three-year starter. You know, he kind of takes the reins of that offense. And him and I put in a lot of time together in the offseason just watching film and, you know, talking strategy and, you know, breaking down our reads. And, you know, he's excited because he might get to play a little defense this year as well. So, but I mean, offensively, we're going to try to be as balanced as possible, just to keep teams, you know, off schedule and everything like that. But,
0: yeah.
3: You know, we're still kind of young. We've still got a majority group of juniors and sophomores with a handful of seniors that are going to lead the way. And, you know, we still got to have an identity that we got to find here in the next couple of weeks. But we've really focused on the run game, you know, throughout the summer.
0: Good to catch up with Sean Kiss, the head coach, third-year head coach of the Bowling Green Bobcat football program. This morning early, we'll get the entire conversation we had with Coach Kiss this morning and a preview of the 2026 season. He even talked about, turn the phone off again, Clint. He even talked about a fan fair, which is coming up in August as well, an opportunity for you to get out and see not only the football teams, but all the fall sports there and meet all the athletes and the coaches as well. And at 8:45, 15 away from the top of the hour, while we're on the topic of football, let's talk BGSU football. You want to? Of course, we're only a little over a month away from the first game for the BGSU football program. Tarleton State is going to be out at the Dwight Perry Stadium, I believe, September the 5th, the date for that one. Head coach Eddie George of the BGSU football program up with all the other head coaches at Mac Media Day in Detroit this past Wednesday, and he talked with Todd Walker, the longtime voice of BGSU football and basketball and sports in general, about, well, the offense is where they started off, talking about, well, who's going to be the quarterback this year. That's usually first on folks' mind.
4: That's the biggest question mark. Who's going to come and be QB1? You got Jay Constantine, you got Hunter. You have Austin Nova said that he just mentioned also Jaron Mock, who came in from high school, who's a true freshman. So they're still battling through that position. We saw some good things out of that position throughout the spring. We saw a lot of growth there. So I want to see continued growth

0: enough to distribute the ball to the right people and allowing the offense to work within itself. So that's going to be a key factor.
1: The other side of the passing game, of course, is the receivers. Not a lot of dynamism there last year for whatever reason. How's that group looking, and who are some of the guys that have stood out to you already?
0: Well, last year was hard because we couldn't really consistently get the ball to our guys. So I think some young guys that I like, some of the freshmen that are coming in are showing some promise. Wynn Sharp is a kid that I think is going to really begin to emerge. Big body, can run, can catch. Certainly he has his catch radius is off the charts. He's just primed to get going. He's just got to get a few good plays under his pocket to really get the confidence going. And I feel good about where we're coming as a group. And again, that position is only as good as the quarterback position for guys to consistently get the ball in their hands. So that's another position we're going to have to see who's going to emerge and become consistently our playmakers at the wide receiver position.
1: Speaking of settled, last year your offensive line was settled. You had five starters back plus another guy that had played a lot. This year they're all gone, so not settled. But the O-line, you've got some guys that have played that maybe weren't full-time starters. How do you think that group's going to come together?
0: I think they're going to be just fine. You mentioned that they have some playing time, and that's what they needed. We have some guys that have some experience. Not as many snaps as are the guys from last season, but I think this unit has the ability to be more, has more athleticism, can do a little bit more up front. They can pull a little bit. They're really good in space, blockers. I like what I'm seeing there. And what we're doing is less is more. Okay. And really harping on their strengths in building a run game and a passing game that tailors to their strengths. It's not going to put a lot of stress on them. So I feel really good about the development of that group.
2: Again, that's some comments from Eddie George, along with Todd Walker, talking about the offense. One person he did not mention there is Austin Dendy. Austin, of course, is the preseason All-MAC running back. Only was able to play half the year because he was banged up a bit. Looking for big numbers from him this year as well.
0: Well, yeah, he just got started late last year. You know, it took him some time to find who he was off the field prior to getting some playing time on the field. And I'm really proud of the man that he's becoming. Had a really good offseason. He's up to 230 pounds right now. Had one of the best off seasons of anybody on this team this year. Worked really hard to focus on the fine details of the position, footwork, eye placement, front recognition, understanding it from a 60,000 foot perspective so the game slows down to anticipate where the hole may come. So now you're able to see the small little cracks in a run game that you can take advantage of that'll force the bigger runs within the game. So I'm really excited about what he brings to the table. And Nakai Amakri as well, he's going to be a dynamic playmaker for us as well. So I like the combination that running back room is starting to become.
2: All right, we'll hear from the defense tomorrow. Head coach Eddie George, again, just a little over a month away. Tickets still available, single game tickets and season tickets as well for football and volleyball and hockey. And we even have, we have soccer coming up, although that's free. I can't wait to get out and see the enhancements, the improvements to the entryway there at Cochran Stadium. Men's and women's soccer have exhibition games coming up in about 2 weeks, the first week of August. Excited about that as well. It is 8:50, 10 away from the top of the hour. Our thanks to Dr. David Schilling and Nicholas Pfeiffer at the Bowling Green Vision Center, 111 Clough Street in Bowling Green, for their continued support of us here on the Morning Show. 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As always, a big shout out this morning to Hal Huber at Hal's Barbershop at 225 South Main Street in downtown Bowling Green for helping with our sportscast, not only this fourth week of the month, but every day throughout the month, week in and week out. Hal Huber at Hal's Barbershop, right next to Homeworks in downtown BG. And by the way, in one of the sports footnote for you, if you're a Cleveland Guardians fan, if they could just hit the ball. Just hit the ball, guys. They have, the second worst batting average in professional baseball right now. And it bit him again yesterday. Drew Rasmussen allowed one hit through seven innings. Cedric Mullins drove in the only run of the game on a bunt single. And the Tampa Bay Rays finished off.

A three-game sweep of the Cleveland Guardians by a 1-0 victory yesterday. Rasmussen won his 9th game of the season, allowing a leadoff double to Steve Kwan, and then retired 21 of the final 23 batters he faced. With those three losses to Tampa Bay, Cleveland now slips to 2.5 games out of first place in the Central Division, trailing Chicago's White Sox, and they're only one game above 500 now at 54-53, hot on their tails, only a game back and 3.5 out of first is the Minnesota Twins. And Detroit, believe it or not, with all the struggles they've had with injuries and much more, they're now only 6 games out of first place in the Central Division. Of course, you know, Major League Baseball, you just got to win half your games, and you're pretty much in the hunt for a championship, right? At any rate, Detroit 6 games out, and we flip it over to the National League side just to check up on Dave's Pittsburgh Pirates, and they're doing okay. They're 2 games above 500 at 54-52. They've won 5 of the last 10, but they're 12.5 out because Milwaukee is one of the really better teams in the Major League Baseball this year. Milwaukee already has 66 wins on the season. 8:53, 7 away from the top of the hour. Thanks also to AA Green Realty, where they are celebrating 50-plus years of business right here in Bowling Green. 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You can do that online as well, aagreen.com. The phone number at the office is 419-352-5331. They're at 1045 North Main Street. Al and Mary Green and Mark Remus and the entire team, thank you for your support of us here on the morning show, and more importantly, for your investment in this community that we care so much about. Well, tomorrow on the morning show, it's going to be a busy one. We've got Mary Hinkerman, the executive director of the Bowling Green Chamber of Commerce, along with Mayor Mike joining us. Also, Tina Hennessy, who's the chief is head of the foundation, the Bowling Green Foundation, Bowling Green State University Foundation. They've got a new fundraising campaign they've just kicked off. She'll have details about that. Miss Tina will. And Jenny Morlock is bringing in some young people to the studio tomorrow as well. All that and more coming up. Oh, yeah, plus Chad's going to join us as well, right? Chad Roseburg from Legacy Farmers Cooperative is scheduled to join us tomorrow at about 7:45 or so. We get to talk to one of the leaders from Legacy Farmers Cooperative every Tuesday here on the morning show. Grain, the topic tomorrow, before we get into our Ohio Agriculture Network report at 7:50. Enjoy your day today. Some storms in the offing. Storms, thunderstorms possible later on today into the overnight tonight. A 100% chance we're going to see some thunderstorms and some rain at some point. Today's high is supposed to be in the upper 80s. Tonight's low back down into the 60s, and tomorrow's high only 81 degrees. And then we'll have a nice stretch of a little bit cooler weather, if you call 81 degrees cooler. Thanks so much for spending time with us every Monday through Friday here on the morning show. I'll leave you with a Monday theme song and ask you to join me again tomorrow between 6 and 9 for 3 more hours of local and regional news, weather, and sports. 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
1: Thank you so much. Welcome to our part of the show, and we hope you're going to like the tunes we've chosen. We have some oldies starting back from the Benny Goodman, Chick Webb era. We hope. Thought I was gonna do a strip tease here. You missed the first song.

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1: Millions of people all over the world go hungry while we waste our land and water resources. Did you know that raising animals for human consumption uses 8 times as much water as growing fruits, vegetables, and grains? And that the same amount of land can produce 17 times more soybean protein than meat protein? For great vegetarian recipes, write People for the Ethical Treatment of Animals. 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Thanks.
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0: Hi, I'm Trina Lisa Vering. I'm a singer and songwriter from Copenhagen, Denmark. I have a very important message for y'all. 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

My man Rock, could you cut out for just 1 second? All right. We got to keep this world-famous show moving along. Everybody call in right now so we can put you on hold for these world-famous dedications that you can give on the air yourself live.

0: Zena, Nina, Aunt Davis, Aunt Davis, Aunt Davis, Kimberly, Jeanette, Marcel Matthews, Tracy Edge, Wayne Allen Smith.
1: And Justice, hold on one second, man. Just draw a line right here, and we'll come right back.

0: 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Key Magazine and The Obsidian are magazines that print once a semester. 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
1: Hello, this is Ted Hazelman, Superintendent of Bowling Green City Schools. Did you know? Bowling Green City Schools is committed to responsible stewardship of taxpayer dollars, seeking grants, partnerships, and efficiencies that support students and protect resources. 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This has been your Bowling Green City Schools Quality Profile Moment. To learn more about Bowling Green City Schools, please visit our website, sign up for our e-newsletter, and follow us on Facebook, X, and YouTube.
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0: Ever wanted to hear what a BGSU coach or player says after a game? 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